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0: Swing and a foul off to the left by Terang, who struck out his first time. So Churio just drove in his 73rd RBI. And the Brewers answer back the run that the Cardinals got in the top half of this inning. So it's 2-1 St. Louis. Churio also a threat to steal. He has 23 stolen bases. Long pause by Matthews, and the pitch home is taken high by Terang. Wonder if they would test Bernal again after he just threw out Hamilton, and it's a good thing he did. Otherwise, we'd have a tie game right now.
2: Well, they're going to think twice about it after that throw by Bernal.
0: The 1-1 pitch is fouled back. Healthy cut by Terang. Terang and Bowers to follow. One of the other real beneficial thing about these two guys is they both walk a ton. 89 walks for Terang, 93 for Bowers. So that's a lot of base runners in front of the middle part of the order. 1-2 the count, and the pitch is outside. That's the same pitch he struck out on last time. Fool me once, shame on you. Churio takes his lead. Set at the belt is Matthews. Long pause again, and a move to first this time. Ooh, how dare you do that? Matthews has given up a run on three hits. Dustin May, two runs on three hits. Brewers not done yet here in this inning as Matthews misses outside with a four-seamer. That runs the count to 3-2. I would bet that Churio runs here. Anybody in the mood for a strike him out, throw him out? I would enjoy that. Will Churio go? 3-2 the count. Not going, and the pitch is hit foul off to the left and out of play. Interesting that Churio's not running there. So Churio continues to hit the Cardinals well. He hit over 300 against him so far in his career. He's still a young guy, but you can add another base hit and an RBI to his totals. Takes an extra step. And the pitch home to Terang is fouled off again.
2: Terang has struck out 170 times, including the first inning tonight.
0: A little fearful thinking about the fouls, the multiple foul offs, and that's what Burleson did. It finally got one to his liking and hit it in the middle deck. Not predicting that, but I'm sure hoping against it. Double play still in order here with Terang at the plate. And there goes the runner, and the pitch is popped into the left field area. And moving over towards the stands is Torres, and he runs out of room. About three rows back over the screen, no chance for a play there. So after not running for the first few pitches, then Churio took off there. And if you did that then, why not now? I'm guessing he's going again. Three strikeouts for Matthews in the early going. And a 3-2 count. Not going. The pitch is taken low for a ball. And he walked Terang. That's 90 walks for Terang. And now you've got to face the dangerous Jake Bowers.

0: It also basically means that unless there's a double play somewhere, you're going to have to face Contreras this inning, too, by not getting Terang. He's in the on-deck circle. With one out, Bauer's at the plate. Struck out looking his first time and swings through a pitch there, a four-seamer down and away. And that's where Matthews has gotten his strikes against Bauer's, at least the first at-bat. Churio, the runner at second. Terang at first. Cardinals lead by a run. Matthews delivers to Bauer. Swing and a miss. As he missed the slider there. He has been really patient this year, Bowers has. But he was not on that pitch. Definitely chased. Matthews has him 0-2. Don't lose him. The 0-2 pitch is outside. Don't lose him, but don't let him back in the count either. So JC trying to keep the runner close at second. Next pitch is way outside. That wasn't even close. That was a four-seamer that he overthrew at 94, but it moved about 2 feet. It sailed on it. And I don't know how Bernal caught that ball. He tried to throw that through the glove of Bernal, not to it. Disengagement by Matthews.
1: Not yet, because he hadn't gone to the set.
0: No, he hadn't. That's nope. Right.
1: Now the batter takes his time out. I noticed the pitch timer kept
0: moving.
1: That's
0: right. And that happened yesterday, too. Pitchers are wising up to that a little bit, aren't they?
1: They are.
0: Two balls, two strikes, one out. And the pitch to Bauer. Swing and a miss. He struck him out. Got him with the slider down and away. He struck him out twice. That's four for Matthews. And one more out, and he gets out of this third inning that's been a little bit lengthy here. A double, a single, a walk in this inning. A caught stealing, which was very helpful. That was David Hamilton. William Contreras walked his first time. He has power. And the first pitch to him is outside for a ball. A changeup from Matthews. So Harrison's still throwing. He's got to be in the game. He's been throwing.
1: I think so.
0: He hasn't stopped. He's got to be in. The 1-0 pitch to Contreras is a breaking pitch for a strike. Caught the outside corner. That was a good slider. Backdoor slider, in fact. So Harrison will have Bernal, Gorman, and Torres in the top of the fourth inning. More work for Matthews here this inning. The next delivery is a fastball, and ooh, that just missed. The inside corner, no challenge there. That couldn't have been off by much. Missed it by that much. About an inch. The 2-1 pitch is popped foul down the right field line. Contreras kept his hands back on that off-speed pitch, but got jammed a little bit with it.
1: Contreras with 94 runs batted in, 24 of those in the month of September.
0: Game 161 for both clubs here tonight. Glad you're with us for Cardinals baseball on the Cardinals Radio Network, powered by Graybar. 2-2 the count on Contreras. And the pitch from Matthews is high, ball three. So in danger of another walk, and both runners will be moving. Churio off a second, Terang off a first, and that's going to bring Bernal out to talk to Matthews. Wants to make sure they're on the same page with what pitch to throw here. And they've come to an agreement, meeting over. Bernal walks slowly back behind the dish. And the crowd being asked to be loud. And they are. Two on, 3-2 count. Contreras at the plate. And the 3-2 pitch is tapped.

0: in front of the plate, but it hit somebody behind home plate. So
1: it hit Bernal.
0: It is a foul ball. It either hit Bernal or the home plate umpire or Contreras. So we'll get that excitement going again here on the 3-2 pitch. These would be called stress pitches for Quinn Matthews. Pitch number 61 here in the third inning. Set at the belt. The 3-2 delivery to Contreras is outside, ball four, but a challenge here.
2: That's a challenge in the pit.
0: A challenge by Bernal. I think he's hopeful, but I don't know about this one. It's a strike. How about that one? Bernal, perfect challenge. And Quinn Matthews picks up a strikeout, his fifth of the game, and he strands a couple of runners here in the third inning. Boy, that inning could have been a lot worse than it was. We go to the fourth inning, and the Cardinals still lead 2-1.
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0: Kyle Harrison is a new pitcher for the Brewers. He'll face Bernal, who moves over to bat right-handed, and he takes a strike on the inside corner against the left-hander. Doesn't challenge that, but his challenge ended the bottom of the third inning on a 3-2 pitch delivered by Quinn Matthews. That's a key moment in this game. It's 2-1 St. Louis. Not a baseball ahead here tonight as Harrison misses inside. Harrison had such a great first half of the year, all-star year for Harrison. But the second half has been a bit of a nightmare for him. His ERA is up over 4 now, 4.28. His next pitch is swung on and missed by Bernal. Overall record is 10-5. But he was some kind of good in the first half. The 1-2 pitch to Bernal is outside. Not by much, 2-2.
1: Over the last three outings out of the bullpen, Harrison is 0-1 with a 15 ERA. Three innings, eight hits, five earned runs, three walks, and three strikeouts. Losing to Pittsburgh, no decisions against Baltimore and Philadelphia.
0: Got a 2-2 count here on Bernal and a swing and a miss. He struck him out. Got him with a breaking ball. So a good start in this game at least for Harrison. So the Brewers got him, and he was really a project. He'd been with the Giants before, and they got him, and they thought in Boston, they thought, well, we can make this guy into something. And they just saw something by changing his arm angle. They did. He reacted well to it. But they, I think, are concerned about maybe he's tipping pitches now, and the league has figured him out a little bit. There's a strike

0: over to Gorman. Cardinals with a run in the second and a run in the third. Lead by one. Gorman walked his first time. And the one strike pitch to the Cardinal third baseman is strike two, and Gorman doesn't believe that.
1: Batter challenging.
0: He went to his helmet right away, said, no way is that a strike. I kind of think he's right. I think it's low. Well.
1: Call confirmed. St. Louis has one remaining.
0: Nolan Gorman and I are both wrong. Both saw it the same way, right at the bottom of the zone. So the Cardinals lose a challenge there, and an 0-2 count on Gorman. And he swings through a slider, strike three. So six strikeouts of Cardinal batters in this game. Dustin May, actually seven, because Dustin May had five of them. And Harrison has two for the first two batters that he's faced. May went three innings, three hits, two runs, a walk, and five strikeouts. He's on the downside of this verdict as of now. Slider, and good one, and a strike to Brian Torres, who struck out his first time. Harrison set, and the fastball is high for a ball. 1-1 the count. We're in the top of the fourth inning at American Family Field in Milwaukee. Cardinals in their victory blues would love one of those. A victory, that is, as that pitch is a strike. This copyrighted broadcast presented by Authority, the St. Louis Cardinals, LLC, may not be reproduced or retransmitted in any form. The accounts and descriptions of this game may not be
2: disseminated without the express written consent of
0: the St. Louis Cardinals, brought to you by
2: Brown
0: and Crouppen.
2: Oh, great.
0: Long.
2: Firm. I think the Cardinals have had the blues six out of nine times wearing these uniforms
0: this
2: year.
0: Yes, they have. The 1-2 pitch is inside. That may have clipped it. It did. It hit Torres. He went inside with a fastball. He's been pitching in to both the righties and now the lefties, and he hits Torres with two outs. That's the second time he's been hit. I noticed something about when we do disclaimers. I think it's gotten around.
2: It's gotten around?
0: When I start to do a disclaimer in the middle of an at-bat, that's always a little dicey because you don't know if you can get it in. It's amazing the number of times that a pitcher will step off so he can finish it. I think they know, John. I think there's a signal somewhere. Somebody tells him to step off. That's what Harrison did so he could finish it.
2: Well, I'm glad he did.
0: Me too. First pitch taken high, ball one to Thomas Sejace, who drove in a run with a base hit in the second inning. 2-3-0 Cardinals, 1-3-0 Brewers. Torres has a couple of stolen bases, short lead, but he draws a throw anyway. We've had a hit by pitch and a walk. Three Cardinal hits, one of them a home run by Burley, and a lot of strikeouts. Next delivery to Sejace is a half-hearted swing and a miss. Started to swing, changed his mind, kept going, changed his mind again, and that's what happens. I would say he flailed at that. The 1-1 pitch is a called strike two. So JC broke a big offer back in the second inning. Good to see him get back on track. There's hitting room on the right side of the infield. And time is called.
2: 7:20 Central.
0: Now they know. Harrison, the lefty, delivers to Sejace right down the middle, strike three. I'm not sure what he's looking for there. Harrison strikes out the side in the fourth inning. And we go to the bottom of the fourth inning. Cardinals 2, Brewers 1.
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6: Gary Sanchez rakes a ground ball left side of the infield. Thomas Sejesi handles it flawlessly, throws him out. One pitch, one out here in the bottom of the fourth inning. 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One quick out here in the fourth inning for Quinn Matthews, who has a 2-1 lead against the Brewers. And he delivers strike one to Luis Lara, who had a base hit to the right side back in the second inning. And he was then erased on a double play off the bat of the man on deck, Cooper Pratt. Next delivery from Matthews is a curveball grounded to third. It's handled by Gorman. His throw is on the money. He throws out Lara. A ground out to short, a ground out to third. Two quick outs. And this is what Matthews needed in terms of his pitch count.
7: Well, you're talking about stress pitches. He had several involving Bowers and Contreras, but I think he had stress pitches right from the leadoff double by Lockridge.
6: Yeah, and those innings can take a toll, and that's why it's great that he's had such a quick first couple of outs here in the fourth inning. One more to go, though, in Cooper Pratt. And he takes strike one. Four-seamer on the inside corner from the lefty Matthews, who is a college pitcher at Stanford University. Drafted in the fourth round in 2023, ended up being the Cardinal Minor League Pitcher of the Year in 24. And he quickly became kind of the prized pitching prospect. I mean, he was not the number one the fourth round pick, but boy, did he come on strong. His numbers were so good at the minor league level. Facing Pratt, next pitch is a curveball hit in the air, hit well to center field, but it's going to stay in the ballpark. Church under it. He makes the catch. 1-2-3 inning for Matthews. Sends us to the fifth. John will have the play-by-play. Cardinals lead this 1-2-1.
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2: Nathan Church is the first up for the Cardinals in the top of the fifth inning. Lefty against lefty. Kyle Harrison with the pitch. Church bunts it. He pops it foul over the screen.
3: He was bunting that to you.
2: I think he was. He just dropped the bat on it. And a nice looper over the screen, and a fan will take home a baseball. Thanks to that foul bunt attempt by Church. Church struck out swinging the last time up. Looks at a pitch in the dirt. One ball, one strike. He struck out with Gorman on second and Sajacy at first base. That's when the Cardinals took the lead in the second inning on Sajacy's two-out single. Then a two-out home run by Burleson. The pitch, Church tried to hold up his swing and could not. On the appeal, the third base umpire raises the right arm.
3: Kind of like that about baseball. You know, basketball, the ball goes up in the stands, you got to give it back. Soccer, you got to give it back. But baseball, you get to take it home. That's nice.
2: The 1-2 pitch, and that's hit foul out of play down the left field line. Church, then Weatherholt, and Yvonne Herrera, left, right. The Cardinals have a bench of Victor Scott, the second. Left-handed batter, Cesar Prieto, left-handed batter. Right-handed hitters, Fermin and Pajes. The pitch to Church, inside, almost clipped the jersey. 2-2. Now beware of that breaking ball. His slurve away. Harrison with the 2-2 pitch, and that's inside.
3: He threw a slurve, he just didn't get it away. He missed his spot with it.
2: 3-2 on Nathan Church. Two hits in his last 12 at-bats, five out of his last 23. He had a double on the road trip at Pittsburgh. The pitch by Harrison, and that's hit foul out of play. The double was the only hit the Cardinals got on Tuesday night when the Pirates shut the Cardinals out 2-0. The Redbirds rebounded with a 5-1 win on Wednesday, but lost a 2-1 game. An error set up the winning run for the Pirates on Thursday. The pitch for Church, he takes right down the middle, strike three. A four-seam fastball catches him looking. So we pause for an ID here on the Cardinals Radio Network, powered by Graybar.
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2: Four outs on strikeouts for Kyle Harrison. And here's a ball hit foul off to the left off the bat of left-handed hitting J.J. Weatherholt. He was called out on strikes on a challenge and then fouled out the next time up.
3: Cardinals struck out 13 times in the Thursday game at Pittsburgh.
2: The pitch, check swing, fastball high on the appeal, no swing.
3: And they're going to challenge that number here. They've already struck out 9 times in this game.
2: Strikeout, hit by pitch. Torres was at first when Sajacy was called out. And Church was called out to open the fifth. A swing and a miss. Harrison's doing a pretty good job of mixing the fastball with the slurve.
3: He is not resembling the numbers you gave his last three outings, is he?
2: No.
3: He's figured something out.
2: The 1-2 pitch here for Weatherholt. He bounces that one to the first baseman, playing it next to the bag. Bowers kicks first, two down.
3: And here's where you have to say, not only did maybe he figure something out. But at the pitching department that every team has, that, I mean, I'm sure they studied something and came up with one or two suggestions for him that they've been working on, because he's clearly seems to be back on track right now.
2: Well, maybe they fed that information into the computers and the test tubes at their pitching lab.
3: They could. They may have.
2: That they're known for.
3: Yeah, they are high on the technology side, no question.
2: Ivan Herrera has popped out and struck out. He hit a home run here last night. It's lefties well. He swings and lifts a high fly ball. That's it to rather deep left field, and waiting for it on the track, there is Churio to put it away for out number three. Halfway through the game, the Cardinals lead 2-1 in Milwaukee.
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2: Brandon Lockridge takes strike one as Quinn Matthews worked a fast fourth inning. The one-strike pitch, low and in, one ball, one strike. It was Lockridge who doubled over Walker's head in the third, was sacrificed to third, and scored on a hit by Churio. That, too, was over Walker's head, but Walker was able to get to the ball quickly enough, holding Churio to a long RBI single. There's a ball hit foul out of play down the right field line for Lockridge. Lockridge has appeared down 39 games this season. It's in his third stint with the Brewers. It's on the opening day roster. Just called back at the beginning of this series. He has started 19 in left, 8 games in center, now his second start in right field. The pitch. He swings and misses, striking out. And that is 6 in a row set down by Quinn Matthews. Matthews has struck out 6 tonight, walking 2. It appeared he had his third walk to William Contreras when the pitch was challenged by Leo Bernal. And Bernal was right. It was strike 3, ending the third inning. Here's David Hamilton. Beware of the bunt. Hamilton shows no signs of bunting and takes a strike. We have the St. Louis Bourbon Festival. It's back at Lemp Mansion on October 9th. Enjoy tasting more than 500 whiskeys from around the world, along with live music, food, and lounges across the streets of Soulard. 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Ball one, one ball, one strike to count on David Hamilton. 28 years old, former Texas Longhorn. In on the grass at third, Gorman. The pitch, curveball bends in there for a strike. 1-2 on David Hamilton. Center fielder Nathan Church is playing Hamilton to pull the ball. Big gap in left center field. Torres plays in.

0: In and over toward the line. The pitch, Hamilton takes a high fastball, 2-2.
1: I love the way Matthews has settled down. I think that's really your point you're making with the number of batters he's retired in a row since some stress in that third inning. Got a little help from Bernal on that caught stealing, but boy, he's really done a nice job.
0: The 2-2 pitch is waved at and missed, and the Cardinals throw the ball around the infield after strikeout number 7 for Matthews. And here's the man who drove in the Brewers' run. It was an RBI hit to right field over Walker. Well, let's see what's going on the other baseball. The Rockies have a 5-2 lead at the White Sox in the bottom of the fifth inning, where the Guardians lead at the Royals 6-3 in the bottom of the sixth. The pitch, a foul ball out of play. Guardians win and a White Sox loss. The Guardians are the division champions, and the White Sox will have to travel as a wild card.
1: Phillies are losing again to Tampa Bay. That game is in the third. It's early, 3-0.
0: Here's a ball that is tapped foul.
1: But the Diamondbacks have been chasing them. They're playing the Padres. They're just about ready to get started in San Diego. And, of course, the other division of note is the Astros and Texas. Those are two teams that are locking horns, too, for a division title.
0: Two strikes to count on Jackson Churio. He's one out of two tonight. Quinn Matthews pitch. And that is tapped up the third baseline, and Bernal can't pick it up cleanly. That's like a swinging bunt single for Churio, getting Bryce Terang to the plate. And the way the Brewers put the ball in play, it's a matter of just get on. They run the bases so well and apply so much pressure to the opponents.
1: And just to finish those scores, you're right, they do that. The Rangers have a 6-1 lead over Minnesota. That's in the middle of the eighth, and the Astros and the Athletics have not started yet.
0: The pitch for Terang, he gets it high, and he hits that deep to center field. Church watches the ball fly out. A two-run homer, and the Brewers jump ahead of the Cardinals in the fifth inning. The swinging bunt single led to Terang, who just hit his 21st home run, giving him 99 runs batted in.
1: The Brewers are relentless. They are relentless at coming back in games, at beating you in the last four or five innings of a game. And they haven't beaten them yet, but they just took the lead here in the fifth inning as Terang hit number 21.
0: Here's Bowers. Ground ball to Weatherholt. Backhanding from the outfield grass, he throws Bowers out. After two strikeouts, a little nubber up the third baseline for a Churio hit, followed by a blast from Terang. We go to the sixth, and Milwaukee is leading 3-2.
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0: Alec Burleson has a strikeout, and he hit one out. One for two against Dustin May. Lefty against lefty, and Burleson with a big swing and a foul. One strike facing the left-hander, Kyle Harrison. Harrison is on the upside of a 3-2 score as we welcome in Mike Claiborne for the sixth and the seventh.
7: It looks like we have JoJo Romero is now in the ballgame.
0: Oh, JoJo in now.
7: Both left-handers.
0: JoJo facing his former teammate. The pitch a little bit low. That's our first look at JoJo since before the All-Star break.
7: Exactly. He had appendicitis and pitched after the All-Star break, but not for the Cardinals.
0: And there's a foul ball that goes off to the right. Harrison was really good for his two innings, striking out four, and he is on the upside of this score. 3-2, favor of Milwaukee as we play in the sixth. A swing and a miss. JoJo strikes out Burleson, and there's that pop-up throw to third by Contreras.
7: I don't get it.
0: I don't either, but what it is. The way he's playing, it's all about him.
7: Yeah, you know, they're going to have to make a decision on whether they're going to pay him or not.
0: Many believe he'll be traded.
7: Yeah. They can get something for him.
0: There's a swing and a foul. That goes out of play off the bat of Jordan Walker.
7: And that's what the Brewers have done over the last few years. They've moved some of their prime players in order to get some better players in the system. And it's worked out for them.
0: Here's JoJo's next pitch, a foul ball back to the screen.
7: I mean, you look at their payroll, and other than Christian Yelich, it's a pretty manageable payroll. And they overpaid Yelich a few years ago before he started to have back problems.
0: Batter's timeout taken with a two-strike count on Jordan Walker. That's nothing new. But if you trace where the season started taking a downward turn for the Cardinals, you can go back to the All-Star break when JoJo had the appendicitis.
7: I mean, you were really short from the left side.
0: There's a pitch low, off-speed pitch, one ball, two strikes.
7: You were really relegated to Justin Brule for most of that time.
0: And Brule had some good moments, but he had a lot of moments like last night, too.
7: Yeah, that might have been one of the down parts of his season. Things just came apart, and they just couldn't stop the bleeding.
0: 1-2 pitch, drifts outside, 2-2. Graybar is your electrical and datacom distributor, helping to power connect and maintain your operations.
7: Yep.
0: Graybar does that. Top of the sixth, 3-2 Milwaukee. The pitch by Romero outside. He turned that one over, and Walker let it go by. Walker was down in the count. Now 3-2. Walker swings, striking out on the 3-2 pitch. JoJo struck out Burleson. He struck out Walker and will pitch to Leo Bernal. Bernal will be up there batting right-handed. He has a fly ball out, and Harrison, a lefty, struck him out in the fourth.
7: Well, Bernal has always found a way in his brief time in the big leagues to make himself relevant. We've seen it already tonight by from behind the plate throwing out a runner. That runner, if he steals that base, we have a whole new ballgame to talk about.
0: Here's the pitch taken high for a ball. Instead of a one-run deficit, Cardinals could be up down by two or more. JoJo Romero with the pitch. Bernal takes down and in. Two balls and no strikes.
7: You know, we've watched Bernal. He has a pretty good understanding of the strike zone. You know, he's going to make his strikeouts, no doubt about that, but he seldom gets himself out.
0: The pitch, Bernal looks at a strike. From 2-0 to 2-1. Harrison threw 29 pitches, 20 strikes. Striking out four, hitting a batter, no walks. He gives way to Romero, who pitches to Bernal in a bounding ball foul past Pop Warner, the Cardinal third base coach. Since Burleson's home run in the third inning made it 2-0 Cardinals, the Redbirds have had one base runner, and that was Brian Torres, hit by a pitch with two down in the fourth inning. Now we're in the sixth. The pitch, Bernal takes way outside. Fastball for ball three, 3-2. Walker struck out on a 3-2 pitch. Burleson struck out before that.
7: We may see bullpenning by committee.
0: Here's a breaking ball, strike three call. The slider strikes out Bernal, and Jojo Romero strikes out the side against his old team. We head to the bottom of the sixth, 3-2 Brewers.
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0: Gord Graceffo replaces Quinn Matthews as the Brewers bat in the sixth inning. Milwaukee with a run in the third, two on a Terang homer in the fifth. Milwaukee leads the Cardinals by a run. There's a swing and a foul by William Contreras. I should have known, Claves. We were tipped off. The food in the press room tonight was pasta.
7: Uh-huh.
0: And Italian won the sausage race.
7: You think that investigation should take place?
0: No, I'm just saying that was the tip-off.
7: Okay.
0: Right there. Should have known. There's a looper into right field, a base hit, a pitch down and away from Graceffo. Contreras serves it into right. The leadoff man is on in the sixth inning. And this is the kind of pressure Milwaukee puts on the opponent. And this is why I like their chances to get to the World Series and win it.
7: Yeah, you know, they're not going to homer you to death, but they can run the bases well. They stretch singles into doubles.
0: They annoy teams.
7: Yes, you're hard to play against. But, you know, I think that that's something we're seeing in our division. Because when you look at how tough the Brewers are to play against, the Cubs are very difficult to play against. The Cardinals have found their way against good teams where they can be a hard loss. And then you look at Pittsburgh, who we just recently saw. They're on the move in that direction of being tough to play against.
0: Christian Yelich bats for Sanchez in the DH role. A big swing and a miss, strike one. But the pressure that Cincinnati can apply.
7: Stewart, especially in their ballpark.
0: Big RBI man, Ellie De La Cruz, what he can do. Yes, that is a bandbox in Cincinnati, and they take advantage of it. The pitch, a ball and a strike to Christian Yelich.
7: But to your point, Milwaukee is just a little bit ahead of everyone else in just how they approach the game and how they pitch.
0: The pitch to Yelich, taken low, two balls and a strike.
7: It isn't like they have a bunch of first-round

0: It isn't like they have a bunch of first-round draft choices that were early, a top 10 picks, because they don't finish that high. But they find a way to develop players, some from their organization. A lot of them come from other organizations. They have very few homegrown guys on this roster.
1: Russeffo with the pitch. Yelich gets onto this one, sends it high in the air, deep center field, and it is going to be caught on the track by Church. Right at the edge of the track, he puts it away, and Yelich, a long out number one in the sixth inning.
0: He gave it a ride, but this ballpark, the ball jumps in this ballpark, and sometimes
1: it does with that roof closed.
0: When the roof is closed, and you can get it up in the air, although there's no breeze, well, there's no alleged breeze.
2: Not like the old Metrodome.
0: You're thinking what I'm thinking, but the ball does carry here, so you have to take it for granted that you're going to go back to the wall for sure.
1: Runner at first, Luis Lara, the batter, takes outside. Lara, a base hit. He was out on a double play ball from Cooper Pratt the second inning, then a ground out to Gorman in a 1-2-3 fourth. Russeffo on in relief of Quinn Matthews, the pitch, a swing and a foul back. Matthews gave up three runs. The next to last batter dinged him, Bryce Terang, with a two-run homer. But I had a terrible feeling on Jackson Churio's little swinging bunt single up the third base line. And the hottest hitter in their lineup coming up next, Terang, like he did last night, drove in two runs for the go-ahead. Well, he drove in two to put Milwaukee ahead tonight. Foul ball back to the screen on an aggressive swing by Luis Lara.
0: You know, when you look at this season, the two-out hit that starts rallies for the opposition has really done the Cardinals in, especially after the seventh inning and beyond.
1: And I think that all led to the imbalance in the bullpen that was created when JoJo Romero
0: Didn't have
1: the appendix operation.
0: And then the other left-handed pitchers that you thought could help, they couldn't.
1: There's a swing and a miss. Russeffo going to the top of the zone, strikes out Lara, two down. A lead hit for Contreras and a long flyout for pinch hitter Yelich batting for Sanchez. Lara strikes out and Cooper Pratt is coming up. From the first pitch of the season to the last pitch in October, Bet365 is now the official mobile sports betting partner of the St. Louis Cardinals.
0: You know, if Ricky Horton was close by, and I know he is, he would probably guess a pretty good number for attendance tonight.
1: Here's a swing and a miss. Russeffo gets ahead of 22-year-old Cooper Pratt. Well, he'll be along shortly.
0: He may not be able to wait, though.
1: Take it easy. Here's a foul ball back to the screen.
0: I'm going to say it's going to be a sellout, but I'm not as good as Ricky as far as getting it to the precise number.
1: It's the 24th of the year for Milwaukee. Gorman, Torres, Sagesi are the scheduled batters in the seventh inning. With Russeffo trying to get the Cardinals there down by one. A 3-2 score here in the bottom of the sixth. Terang's two-run homer in the fifth moved the Brewers ahead of the Redbirds. The two-strike pitch, and that is hit on one hop off Sagesi's glove. Goes into short center field and digging for second base, and he's going to make it as the throw gets away. Backed up by Bernal. Just up the first base line. Church throwing to second, trying to cut down the aggressive Cooper Pratt. That should go as a hustling double off Sagesi's glove. That was hit hard. But if it's an error, that's the first for Sagesi this year. We'll see how it's scored.
0: Tell you one thing.
1: Contreras goes to third, runner at second, two down.
0: This is typical Brewer baseball. And they make a small little mistake on your part and turn it into a hustle double. Now you have runners in scoring position with two out and another good bat at the plate now in Garrett Mitchell as a pinch hitter.
1: So Lockridge is lifted for Garrett Mitchell, and we have a mound visit by Dusty Blake, the Cardinal pitching coach. But here's the two out action again. Single, fly out, strikeout, and then a shot at ate up Sagesi, went off his glove into short center. Church hustled in, got the ball, and an accurate throw would have made the play close at second on Pratt, but the ball got away and was backed up just up the first base line about 15 feet from home plate by Bernal.
0: Well, Church was trying to hurry up and make a play. Didn't get as much on it as I'm sure he would like.

0: too, especially the distance he had between himself and second base. But you have to tip your cap to the Brewers. Cooper Pratt going hard out of the batter's box, and he looked up and saw that Church was not going to be able to get there and just put it in another gear, found himself at second base. Now they have runners at second and third.
1: And Mitchell. He's batting for Lockridge. Lockridge, one for two, double run scored tonight. With two down, the pitch. Taken for a ball, a little bit low. Garrett Mitchell hitting at 263, 11 home runs, 65 RBIs, a 352 on base percentage, and he can run. The pitch by Graceffo, a strike called, one ball, one strike.
0: He plays some really good center field for this ball club. They don't have a lot of holes in their lineup for areas that you are concerned about. Now, you can talk about maybe they don't slug enough, but they find other ways to beat you.
1: The pitch, that swung on and missed. Four-seam fastball, about 95 miles an hour from Graceffo, reaching back for a little extra, and strike two on the pinch hitter Mitchell. Graceffo is ready. The runners lead at second and third. Graceffo is trying to keep this a one-run game. The pitch on the way, taken a little bit high. No challenge by Bernal, 2-2. The Cardinals have one challenge left. 3-2 in favor of the Brewers, batting with second and third, two outs in the bottom of the sixth. Graceffo is ready. He kicks.

0: Might come back with the slider here.
1: On 3-2 with two down. The pitch for Garrett Mitchell from Gordon Grosseffo. Strike three called. And Mitchell thought about challenging. Too late now. The Brewers leave runners at second and third. Ricky will join Klaibs for the seventh inning with Milwaukee leading 3-2.
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8: We go to the top of the seventh inning. Cardinals trailing by a run. Jojo Romero back out for a second inning of work, and the Cardinals are going to go to their bench, and it'll be Jose Fermin batting for Nolan Gorman as we lead things off. Brian Torres just had to get Sajacy out of the on-deck circle because he's not up next. But he will bat this inning.
0: How would I not think that? Those two would have some confusion.
8: They had some fun with it. There's a strike. JoJo has had a good start to this game. He struck out the side in the sixth inning, and there has been 12 Cardinals strikeouts in this game through the first six. Fermin bats from the right side. Cardinals trailing by a run. They only have three hits. He fouls that one off to the right and out of play. We know we owe you a station ID. We'll get to it after this Fermin at-bat. May, Harrison, and Romero, and they have all been pretty good. May gave up a couple of runs, a home run to Burleson in the third, and a base hit by Sajacy drove in a run in the second. Changeup misses low. Two for me. So Torres will bat for himself. Love some late inning magic for the Cardinals here, though this Brewers bullpen's really good. Curveball misses outside.
0: Number one pitching staff in baseball.
8: 3.39 ERA for their bullpen is really good.
0: That's darn good.
8: Ground ball past the third base bag, but it's handled on the backhand. Long throw in the dirt, but it's scooped out by their first baseman Bowers for out number one. Let's pause right here for station ID on the Cardinals Radio Network powered by Graybar.
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8: Brian Torres has struck out and been hit by a pitch. He shows bunt and takes a strike. Edward Jones Financial Advisors are there for the moments that matter. 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JoJo set and the pitch. And a check swing, and he did go, said our third base umpire. I agree with him. That's Stu Sherwater. Junior Valentine down at second. Derek Thomas

0: at first base, and Jordan Baker has the plate today. Breaking pitch is low. JoJo looks good.
1: Yeah, he does. And, you know, he's trying to build himself up again as well. You know, think about having the appendicitis and missing a lot of the season.
0: Breaking pitch is low. His breaking pitch is so sharp right now.
1: It is.
0: Kind of always has been. That's
1: his
0: M.O.
1: Perfect bridge guy for a lefty.
0: Yeah.
1: He can give you two innings. Got a biting breaking ball. Good fastball.
0: 2-2 the count. The pitch to Torres is grounded to the right side. Weakly hit. And Terang, who's the hero of the moment, throws him out. Terang had a two-run home run in the fifth inning. That's the difference in the game.
1: That is the difference. By the way, I know you. I know this is a sellout, but I know you were tabulating your guesses regard to attendance tonight.
0: I had it in my mind, 42,900. It is the 24th sellout here in a big crowd, and we are going to have a pitching change right now as Murphy is out to take out JoJo. Good work by him. Pitching change brought to you by Goodwill. Give hope, give local, give Goodwill. We'll be right back.
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0: Up Sajacy shows bunt and fouls it off inadvertently. He's trying to pull the bat back, but the ball actually hit the bat. So I believe that's strike one. The new pitcher is Antonio Senzatella, the 10-year Rocky who got traded over here to the Brewers.
1: Well, to pitch 10 years in Denver says a lot about your skill set. And when these guys come to Milwaukee, it's a whole different environment that they have, and they kind of revitalize their careers.
0: Scoreboard says 1-1, but our home plate umpire is saying it's 0-2. That first pitch was fouled off. That pitch there, a strike, 0-2 on Sajacy. And you have decent numbers in Colorado. You'll have great numbers everywhere else, is maybe the thought that the Brewers had in mind.
1: Well, we've seen a few guys that have left Colorado that found themselves on different teams that have really revitalized what they were able to do.
0: 0-2 pitch is fouled off to the right. Cardinals got Darryl Kyle. It's one name that comes to mind. Mike Hampton is a guy that was so good in one place, but not as good in Colorado.
1: He got out to Colorado, and it just went in the wrong direction for him, and he was a really good pitcher.
0: That he was. 0-2 the count on Sajacy. Pitches in the dirt. Senzatella from Venezuela. They've got a strong Venezuelan connection here on this team.
1: They do.
0: Contreras from there. Churio from there. Lara from there. And now their pitcher, Senzatella. All in this game. The next pitch is a fastball right down central and a called strike three. Second time Sajacy has been caught looking. A 1-2-3 inning as Senzatella gets his man and sends us to the seventh inning stretch presented by Spectrum. Built for big moments here for St. Louis. Brewers.

0: 3, Cardinals 2.
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0: The pitch. Mason Wynn hits it hard. Deep left field. That ball's out of here.
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1: Strike one delivered by Gordon Graceffo to the batter David Hamilton, who has been showing bunt most of this series. He reached on a fielder's choice while bunting in the third inning, and he struck out a second time. Vermeen, the new third baseman, he's in on the grass, and that pitch is hit hard to right field, and that's over the head of Walker, and it's off the base of the wall. Walker gets it in, strong throw to the bag, and he's safe, just barely safe at second base with a leadoff double is David Hamilton. No bunting there.
2: Typical Brewer baseball.
1: They are a doubles machine. That was actually a really good throw. Well played by Walker and Wright. Right on the money with the throw, but Hamilton just too fast. The seventh inning stretch was presented by Spectrum. It's internet, mobile, and streaming TV all from one place. Well, you can't give up anymore.
2: No, this is your ball game here.
1: You only have two runs on three hits. That's it. So you've got to kind of keep it close. Graceffo's got work to do. Jackson Churio, very dangerous at the plate. He's got a couple of hits in this game already. And the pitch inside, ball one to him. Now, his last hit, he hit it about 4 feet or 5 feet. But they all count. Little roller down the third baseline. He beat it out in front of the Terang home run. Next pitch to him is up and in for a ball.
2: You know, you look at Churio, he missed a lot of the season with a hand injury. He struck out 134 times already. I mean, we're at the end of the season, but he missed, what, 3 months? Can you still find a way to strike out that much? Man.
1: It's a fair number of strikeouts. I would agree. Although Churio does have 514 at-bats.
2: Well, he's been playing in the leadoff spot.
1: Been playing,
2: he's playing
1: a lot.
2: Every day.
1: Yeah, he's been playing. Yeah. I mean, he has as many at-bats almost than, he's about 70 at-bats shy of Terang, who's in the on-deck circle. The 2-1 delivery is outside, 3-1. I wouldn't want to throw this pitch. Don't have a good feeling. Sometimes you just don't have a good feeling. When a guy's locked in a little,
2: yeah,
1: and it's a count in his favor.
2: And they know what you can get over for strikes at this point. So you just sit on that pitch that you know he's going to throw.
1: The 3-1 pitch is popped up. He got it in his kitchen. Well, that's a break. Church comes on in center field to make the catch. No advancement. Boy, that's a big out for Graceffo.
2: Right. He ran it in on him, and he couldn't do anything but pop it up. Sawed him off almost.
1: He popped it up in a game brought to you by Budweiser, official beer sponsor of Major League Baseball. Crack open the game with Budweiser and enjoy unrivaled flavor and refreshment.
2: Now this is going to be an interesting matchup here. Bryce Terang is swinging the bat as well as anybody on this ball club right now. And Graceffo needs to make sure he does not become a thorn in the Cardinals' side here in the seventh.
1: Inside move and back safely to second is Hamilton. And that runner at second base represents a pretty monumental opportunity for Terang, who with his two RBIs in the fifth now has 99 RBIs on the year. With a runner at second base, and he takes a strike. He would have one of those unusual years of scoring over 100 and driving in over 100 if he's able to get the speedy Hamilton in. Oh, yeah, you bet. The one strike count and the pitch is taken low with the runner at second base hopping up in the air, so that means something. That was Hamilton trying to communicate something to Terang, either off speed or fastball. I don't know what the hop means, but I know that means something.
2: He's not doing it just for exercise, that's
1: for sure.
2: Nope,
1: he's not. The 1-1 pitch, here it comes to Terang, and it's a little bit outside. Didn't miss by much.
2: You know, while these games we're playing don't have a bearing on the standings, there are individuals who have personal goals to shoot for. You mentioned Terang. Jordan Walker needs another home run to get to 30-30.
1: Burley wants to lead baseball in RBIs. I mean, we all want it for him. Next pitch to Terang is taken for a ball.
2: I'd like Terang to get his tomorrow when we're winning 8-0.
1: I think I've got their jumping sign.
2: You think you know
1: jumping
2: it?
1: Is

0: changeup.
1: Okay.
0: At least he's jumped twice on changeup so far. 3-1 the count to Terang. And he steps off. Graceffo does.
1: You know, we talk about the tell all the time as far as what teams have on individuals and how pitchers hold their glove and their grip really stands out.
0: Next delivery is a slider for a strike right down the middle. They struck him out, but that's only two strikes. Boy, that would be a great accomplishment there.
1: It would be a first.
0: They rung him up. He didn't mean to. Everybody makes a mistake.
1: He only has a few more of those left in his season.
0: Payoff pitch. Here it comes, and that's a strike, and you can ring him up now. He was just ahead of himself.
1: He didn't do it as emphatically as he did the previous pitch.
0: No, but I love that strikeout and that good work by Graceffo coming back
1: right
0: in that count.
1: Exactly.
0: I guess there wasn't a sign for the fastball jumping up and down to second base.

0: And I think they either look for location where the catcher sets right. up, but the catchers are a little smarter now. They wait until the very last second. And, you know, while you're trying to give your hitter an advantage, it's a lot to process in just a millisecond of time.
1: You're right. Strike delivered to Bauer. Some guys would probably just assume
0: exactly.
1: not have
0: them. Yeah. You know, you might know what's coming,
1: yeah.
0: but you still have to hit it, and you have to hit it effectively. You know, guys
1: he jumped
0: get
1: up
0: anxious.
1: And down. Here comes a changeup. Let's see. The pitch is it was a sinker. It wasn't a changeup. So I guess you could maybe if you jump twice or I don't know.
0: You know what? It's too late in the year for you to get a headache over
1: well,
0: trying
1: you know,
0: to figure this out.
1: Graceffo might have snuck one in there. He could have made a change there on his grip. That could happen too. The 1-1 pitch coming up to Bowers at the plate, runner at second, and that was the change up there, and he missed low, 2-1.
0: Did you have a tell?
1: I couldn't tell. No one told
0: Nobody
1: me.
0: Nobody told
1: a tell.
0: You had you no. had one?
1: No, but I do remember Manny Mota would whistle when we were in the Dominican.
0: Oh, I remember you telling me that.
1: Yeah.
0: Stop whistling.
1: I told
0: and
1: him
0: did.
1: To stop. Swinging a foul back. I heard him do it. He just did a little whistle when I was throwing a breaking ball. But I think he was getting it from the catcher, not me. I don't think they thought about getting him from pitchers that much
0: no,
1: at the time.
0: I think that's something we've seen more of over the last, 10, 15 years, where guys will watch the forearm flex.
1: Yeah, well,
0: as far as his grip is
1: well,
0: concerned.
1: When you have slow-mo cameras on every part of the game,
0: yeah.
1: you're going to learn stuff like that. The 2-2 pitch is taken high. Some would say it's an intrusion of technology into guys just naturally picking up things on with their own eyes
0: yes.
1: and their own ears. And some would say that.
0: They take it. It's less work for them to do now
1: right.
0: that they have a laptop or iPad.
1: The 3-2 pitch is taken high, ball four. First base was open, although you got to face Contreras now, who's dangerous with runners on late in games. So a walk to Bowers, runners at first and second with two outs.
0: I'll tell you how dangerous he is. With two out, with runners in scoring position, he's hitting .324.
1: Yeah, that's good. Graceffo worked out of a jam in the sixth inning by striking out the final batter of that inning. Facing Contreras here, first pitch is high for a ball. He was able to strike out a pinch hitter, Mitchell, with two on. And he's got two on here. And it's Contreras who has walked, struck out looking, and singled. It's a 3-2 game. The Brewers leading by a run. We're in the bottom of the seventh inning. The high set by Graceffo, the pitch, and it's popped up. In the center field, Church comes in. He's cruising, and he makes the catch in shallow center field. And good work by Graceffo. He does it two straight innings. He's Mr. Houdini here in this game. We go to the eighth inning. John will have the play-by-play. Cardinals still trailing by one. The score is 3-2, Milwaukee.
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1: 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Here is Aaron Ashby facing the Cardinals. Getting late. Eighth inning, 3-2 Milwaukee. Church takes ball one low, lefty against lefty right here. And this guy is tough.
2: Oh, is he ever. He came up as a starting pitcher. I thought he was going to be one of their top five guys for a long time as a starter, but kind of got derailed a little bit.
1: Oh, that was a head-high pitch. Getting out of the way, Church dodges a fastball that goes to the screen.
2: That went right under his chin. Hat went flying. He's really lucky not to get hit by that pitch. Literally right past his face.
1: Well, this is the first of two pitchers out of Crowder Junior College in Missouri the Cardinals will face. Mizorowski pitches tomorrow.
2: Ashby's been so good as a reliever. I mean, really good.
1: 13-3 with a 3.19 ERA. His pitch, Church takes low for a ball. Three balls and no strikes. Walks are appreciated when you're behind. Ashby born in Kansas City on the 24th of May, 1998. Fourth round pick by the Brewers in 2018, the 125th overall pick. The lefty's pitch, fastball strike. Dustin May started, followed by Harrison, Romero, Senzatella, now Ashby. 3-2 Milwaukee in the eighth inning, the pitch. Over at the knees, a strike after a 3-0 count, 3-2. Only one walk tonight for Milwaukee pitching, and that was Dustin May. So he walked Nolan Gorman. The 3-2 pitch, Church bounces that to the second baseman, Terang, who throws him out, one out. Since the home run by Nolan Gorman in the third inning, the Cardinals have had one base runner. That was Brian Torres, hit by a pitch in the fourth inning. Top of the order now, J.J. Weatherholt. On deck, it's Ivan Herrera. The pitch, Weatherholt gets out of the way of an inside pitch.
2: Burley's home run was a no-doubter, too, 432 feet. Things were looking up at that time.
1: It was 2-0 Cardinals at that point. The pitch, Weatherholt swings through it. One ball, one strike. Milwaukee got a run in the bottom of the third after that Burleson home run. And then a two-run homer from Terang with two outs in the fifth inning. Zeros on the board since then. And the Brewers have had chances to score a lot more. Gordon Graceffo, he bent just a little bit, but didn't break. The one ball, one strike pitch. And that is popped foul just to Ricky's left. 1-2. 0-3 tonight. 0-7 in the series for J.J. Weatherholt. Weatherholt wearing the red batting glove, standing tall. The pitch by Ashby. Up and in, and that goes to the backstop. That went off the catcher Contreras' mitt. He didn't slow it down much either. That had something on it. 2-2.
2: J.J. with 117 games without an error and so many good numbers for a potential run at the Rookie of the Year. I'm rooting for him.
1: Lefty against lefty. The 2-2 pitch with one out. Ashby kicks. He deals. That's low. It's another deep count. Church grounded out on a 3-2 pitch. 3-2 on Weatherholt with Herrera on deck. Love to get Weatherholt on here with the way Herrera has hit left-handed pitching. Ashby on 3-2 for Weatherholt. And that is swung on and foul tipped into the catcher's mitt, strike three. Ashby at 13-3, a 3.19 ERA through 74 games, 115 strikeouts. That's an 88 innings.
2: 14 strikeouts in this game for the Cardinals.
1: Well, here is Herrera. He has struck out once. Fly ball to the warning track in left field. Caught by Churio the last time up. Ashby's pitch. Oh, a big swing and a foul ball back. He was on it. Ashby rubbing up a new baseball. Retired Church on a 3-2 pitch. Struck out Weatherholt on a 3-2 pitch. One strike on Herrera with nobody on. Two outs in the eighth and the pitch. Way outside.
2: Two pitchers warming up for the Cardinals. One of them is Rincon. And there's another right-hander warming up as well. Can't tell who that is. It might be Winquest.
1: Here's a swing, and the ball is hit in the air to center field. That's going to be caught by Mitchell. He has it. The Cardinals go in order in the eighth inning. The Brewers come up in the eighth, leading the Cardinals 3-2.
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1: It's Kate Winquest coming on to face the Brewers and their DH, Christian Yelich, who batted for Sanchez and hit a deep fly ball in the sixth inning. Yelich hits one foul the other way against Winquest, who pitched in the game last night and committed one of two throwing errors by Cardinal relievers. The other throwing error from Justin Brule. That was in the four-run eighth inning that helped the Brewers beat the Cardinals 8-4. The windup, the pitch to Yelich. That's a strike called at the knees. No balls, two strikes. Winquest, over his last five outings, 6 2/3. Five runs on six hits. He has struck out 10 batters while walking four. The pitch away for a ball. One ball, two strikes. The Cardinals had a 2-0 lead. The Brewers got a run in the third and then two on a Terang homer in the fifth inning to lead 3-2. It's the Brewers bat in the eighth inning. Now the pitch to Yelich. He hits that foul and we'll pause for an ID here on the Cardinals Radio Network powered by Graybar.
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1: The 1-2 is swung on and missed. Winquest strikes out Yelich, one down in the eighth inning. Along with Ricky Horton and Mike Claiborne, I'm John Rooney, American Family Field in Milwaukee. The Brewers bat with one out in the eighth inning. Daniel Henkamp, he's in the St. Louis studio working his last game with us this year. Thank you, Daniel, for a great job this year. Scott Warman will have our post-game show. Ryan Schulte is our producer-engineer on the road. Thanks to Jim Jackson for another great job at home. There's a fly ball hit well to left field. Torres moves back. He's there and makes the catch, retiring Luis Lara. Two outs.
2: And when you start thinking about last games, you'd have to assume last appearance for Graceffo, last appearance for Winquist.

0: West here, and just want guys to finish strong, as all of our folks have.
1: How would you grade Quinn Matthews' outing tonight?
0: I thought it was good. I mean, obviously one pitch you'd like to have back to Terang, but...
1: And then follow that little swinging bunt hit up the third baseline by Churio.
0: Baseball happened. I mean, you go five innings, give up three runs to a team that's the best team in baseball, I would say he did well.
1: I would agree. Here's Cooper Pratt taking a pitch inside, and that's being challenged.
2: Catcher's challenging the pitch.
1: By Bernal. The Cardinals have one challenge left in the game, and we're in the eighth inning with two outs. The answer is, it's a ball. The Cardinals are out of challenges.
2: Pitches the ball. St. Louis has none remaining.
1: 3-2 Milwaukee with the Brewers out hitting the Cardinals 8-3. The hits have been hard to come by this week. The pitch inside. It started with a Tuesday one-hitter for the Pirate pitching staff. Jones, their starter, was sensational through seven. The Cardinals bounced back to win the next game 5-1, but lost 2-1 in the finale at Pittsburgh. Fastball away from Winquest, pitching with two outs and a 3-0 count on Cooper Pratt, who has a double play ball, and a flyout. Right-hander against right-hander. Cooper Pratt. The pitch to him. Inside. He's a base runner with two outs. That's a two-out walk by Winquest. And then we'll get Mitchell to the plate. Mitchell was called out on strikes in the sixth inning, leaving runners at second and third base. Back-to-back innings. Russoffo left three runners in scoring position, two in the sixth, and in the next inning, he left two on, but Hamilton was in scoring position. With a runner on the pitch, a swing and a foul ball back by Garrett Mitchell. Pratt was on second, Contreras at third in the sixth inning when Mitchell was called out on strikes. Bowers at first and Hamilton at second base in the seventh inning, when Contreras hit a fly ball to Church and center. Runner at first, two outs in the eighth, and the pitch coming up here by Cade Winquest. A throw to first, no tag applied by Burleson. By the way, what was your attendance guess tonight?
0: It was 42,900, and I also guessed that it was their 24th sellout.
1: 900 on the nose.
0: Yeah.
1: Huh? Yeah. 901.
0: No, went even this time.
1: The pitch on the way. A strike called. Two strikes on Garrett Mitchell. Looking ahead to the Cardinals' ninth inning. Burleson, Walker, Bernal. Right-hander is standing on the bullpen mound behind the wall in left center field for Milwaukee. The two-strike pitch. Low, one ball, two strikes. McGill pitched last night. It was not a save situation, but he finished up the game, the 8-4 victory. Russoffo, two innings, three hits, one walk, three strikeouts, 40 pitches. Winquest pitching on 1-2 to Garrett Mitchell with two outs in the eighth. And a breaking ball did not come through the back door. Ball two. Two balls, two strikes. Matt Erickson is coaching at third base. Just went through some signs. The base runner is Pratt. He has 18 stolen bases. 2-2 with two outs. Pratt takes a lead. He's going. The pitch is swung on and fouled back. And that's Milwaukee putting more pressure on the opposition.
0: Yeah. No, they want you to chase them. They're not chasing anybody. They want you to chase them. And that's just an overall mentality that they have. And I would say that's a... When we say they're playing baseball, that's what we mean. That they're really forcing the issue. I think they do that with the way they pitch, the way they run the bases, the way they bunt.
1: 2-2 on Garrett Mitchell. A lead at first base for Cooper Pratt. He's not running this time, and the pitch is fouled back to the screen.
0: Now, the other part about that, just to be clear about that, you have to have the horses to do that. I mean, if you can't bunt, you can't bunt. And if your guys can't steal bases, they can't. So you've got to have the right kind of personnel, and I give them a lot of credit for finding people that fit that mode and then letting them play.

0: Cardinal infielders playing the left-handed batting Mitchell to pull. The runner goes. The pitch is taken for a ball. The throw to second, and it goes into center field. The throw was right into the runner and getting past Sejacy. It's a stolen base and an error with a runner at third and two down. Had the throw been caught by Sejacy, might have been out. I think Pratt would have been out by probably a foot.
1: The throw kept tailing away from Sejacy, and that, I think the tail is where the problem was. If it would have been closer to the bag, Sejacy had to go just too far to the second base side of the bag.
0: 3-2 on Mitchell, runner at third, two outs. The pitch by Winquest, a swing and a foul at the plate.
1: This is what these two-out walks do to you.
0: And here are the Brewers trying to add on with two outs. They tried and failed in the sixth and the seventh. Now in the eighth, they have a runner at third base. All told, they've left seven runners on tonight. The Cardinals have stranded three. Winquest with another 3-2 pitch for Garrett Mitchell. And that's low for ball four. A pair of walks with two outs for the rookie Winquest. David Hamilton is up. He sacrificed and reached on a fielder's choice in the third inning, then was caught stealing. A strikeout in the fifth, a double, and left in scoring position in the seventh. Always a threat to bunt. He has 15 bunt hits this year to lead the majors. The pitch, he swings and lifts a fly ball into medium right field. Walker is under it. He has it. And we're going to a do-or-die ninth in Milwaukee, with Milwaukee leading the Cardinals 3-2.
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0: With left-handed batting, Alec Burleson up. Burleson has homered in his last three games. Lefty Ashby is still in the game. A swing and a miss on pitch one in the ninth inning, with the Brewers leading 3-2 over the Cardinals.
1: Yeah, the right guy's up this inning.
0: As Mike Shannon would say, old Abner is right on duty. The pitch. There's a ground ball to the first baseman. Bowers takes it to the bag, three unassisted, one out in the ninth inning.
1: Although I don't think Abner is the guy throwing in their pen right now. They do have an Abner in their pen. Abner,
6: it's Uribe.
1: Uribe, but I believe that's probably McGill throwing. Backing up Ashby.
0: Looks like Pat Murphy would like to have Bernal batting right-handed, because he's staying with Ashby to face Walker, with Bernal coming out to the on-deck area. Walker singled and scored the first Cardinal run. He goes fishing for a changeup that was in the

0: dirt, strike one. The Brewers have gone 1-for-9 tonight with runners in scoring position. So it could be a lot more than 3-2 Milwaukee. Strike called. Looked like it was outside and low, but the Cardinals have no challenges. 0-2 the count. Walker about ready to call timeout. No, he doesn't. And he takes a pitch in the dirt that bounces off Contreras.
1: Surprise, surprise.
0: The second pitch was right on the corner, knee high. 1-2 on Walker. I'm about ready for the timeout. Ashby from the stretch. Walker doesn't call the timeout. The pitch. A ground ball to the second baseman. Turang gets to it, spins from the outfield grass, and throws out Walker, throwing a strike to Jake Bowers. The Cardinals are down to their last out with Leo Bernal coming up, and he will be batting from the right side against Ashby. What has Bernal done tonight? A flyout and two strikeouts. But if he gets a hold of one, there's always that chance. Bernal with four home runs, 18 RBIs. He swings and misses. The Brewers fans are standing. The sellout crowd of 42,900. As the Brewers are after victory number 102. The pitch by Ashby. A swing and a miss, and the Cardinals are down to their last strike.
1: Been a good game and a close game, but too much good pitching for Milwaukee.
0: The Cardinals are down to their last strike. The 0-2 pitch to the rookie catcher. Bernal takes outside. One ball, two strikes. The Cardinals have had only three at-bats tonight with a runner in scoring position. They've gone 1-for-3 and trail 3-2 with two outs in the ninth inning and nobody on. Ashby's pitch outside. It was 0-2, now 2-2 on Bernal. On deck, Jose Fermin. With the fans standing here in Milwaukee. The 2-2 pitch with two outs in the ninth, a swing and a miss, and this ballgame has come to an end. The Cardinals' last hit came in the third inning, a two-out home run by Alec Burleson, who made the game 2-0 at the time. Since then, only one base runner, Brian Torres, was hit by a Kyle Harrison pitch with two outs in the fourth.
1: And you do not often win a game when you strike out 15 times, and that's what happened here tonight. The Brewers pitching staff, the best in the National League, best in baseball, and they showed it tonight.
0: And the Brewers have 102 victories against 59 losses. The Cardinals are 77-84. 3-2 Milwaukee. More after this.
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0: Ricky Horton, a promising start to this one tonight with a run in the second, a home run by Burleson in the third as Burley has homered in three straight games, but Milwaukee got a run in the third inning, and after a two-out swinging bunt single up the third baseline by Jackson Churio, Bryce Terang hit the ball over the center field wall, making it 3-2 Milwaukee. That was in the fifth inning, and that's the way the game ended.
1: And five pitchers for Milwaukee, the Cardinals managing hits against just their opener, and that was Dustin May. Gave up three hits and two runs, and Burley's home run you talked about, but it was nothing but punch-outs after that, and really not a lot of balls hit hard. Not really too many good at-bats, unfortunately. And again, you give credit to the Brewers' bullpen. They have the best bullpen. Yeah, team ERA and that pen is now probably down under 3.3, so they're pretty much lights out. And really, JoJo Romero was classic JoJo Romero today. He pitched very well.
0: Six innings for the bullpen, no hits allowed, no walks, and 10 strikeouts. That's the bullpen work tonight for Harrison. Romero sends it to LA, struck out one. Ashby struck out two. Ashby picked up the save.
1: And the Cardinals bullpen at least gave them a chance to come back and win. And now they had traffic in all the innings that they worked. Matthews went five innings. We both agree he pitched well. Gave up the three runs, had seven punch outs, only two walks, and five hits in five innings. And I'm not going to say he was a world beater, but I think he pitched well and well enough to win some of those games when you have those kind of numbers. Grosseffo worked out of some jams, two scoreless, ends up with an ERA of 2.67 on the year. He should be patting himself on the back for a very good 2026. And Winquest, with his scoreless inning, got his ERA under four for the year. So there are some good moments for them individually on the pitching side. But again, the offensive side, just not enough going on.
0: Well, the Cardinals dropped this one, and on the road trip, they have a record of 1-4 overall, 77-84. Last year, the Cardinals finished up 78-84, and they had several veterans on their roster.
1: Yeah, they did, and there's still a lot of promise with this team, and we knew that things would be difficult after the trading deadline when you kind of lost some of your key pitchers and you lost some of your depth and you had to bring up guys from the minor leagues, and some of them showed well. I think it was good to get a chance to see some of the guys we have seen from AAA Memphis, but you know, you're still going to get exposed a little bit, and I think that happened clearly with the Cardinals pitching staff. Again, you get certain guys thinking about shutting them down, thinking about Kyle Lahey, the best pitcher you had on your team, and you were throwing him three innings for his last five or six starts. I mean, that's not a formula that you would normally lay out if you're trying to win as many games as possible. You're trying to save him so he can win as many games as possible next year, the year after, and the year after that.
0: Within the division, the Cardinals are 24-27 now, but the big downfall has been against Milwaukee, 2-10.
1: Yeah, they haven't played the Brewers well. They haven't matched up well against them, and the Brewers, they're good. They're just a good ball club. They play baseball. They play hard. They take advantage of opportunities, and they press the envelope.
0: 3-2 Milwaukee. More after this.
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3: Well, as the Cardinals have gone 2-10 against Milwaukee this year, against the rest of the division, they won the season series, taking 7 out of 13 from the Cubs and the Pirates and 8 out of 13 from the Reds. But Milwaukee has had the grip on the Cardinals all season after the Cardinals last year won 6 out of the 13 against the division winners. But Milwaukee, this is a much better, much deeper, much better balanced team in 2026. And the best record in the game at 102-59. The totals for this one tonight, Milwaukee made 3 runs on 8 hits with no errors, 9 left on, 1-for-9 with runners in scoring position. 2 runs on 3 hits, 1 error, 3 left on for the Cardinals, 1-for-3 with runners in scoring position. And after the Cardinals took a 2-0 lead going to the bottom half of the third inning, only one base runner the rest of the way. A 2-out hit by pitch by Harrison. Brian Torres was hit by a pitch for the second time this year, and that was it. That was 16 consecutive batters retired to end the game, with the save going to Aaron Ashby, working the last two. He went the last two innings, striking out 2. He has 4 saves. Kyle Harrison picked up the win, 11-5. Quinn Matthews, he was the loser, 2-4. As Matthews went 5 innings, 5 hits, 3 runs earned. He walked 2, struck out 7, and gave up a go-ahead 2-run homer to Bryce Terang in the 5th inning. And the Brewers were held in check. Even though they left 6 runners on base the rest of the game, they didn't score against Gordon Graceffo with 2 innings and Cade Winquist working the 8th. But Milwaukee has won the first 2 games in the series, 8-4 and 3-2. The Cardinals try to avoid the sweep tomorrow. They'll have Andre Pallante making the start in the final game of the season. He's 12-8 against Jacob Mizorowski, the front runner for the Cy Young Award, 15-5 for Milwaukee. On the air at 1:15 tomorrow, first pitch at 2:10. The play of the game is presented by Marriott St. Louis Grand. Book your Grand Slam Cardinals ticket package. Do that right now. We'll hear the play when we come back.
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The Cardinals got off to a good start tonight. In the second inning, Jordan Walker reached on a base hit through the hole at shortstop against Dustin May. The former Cardinal saw Walker steal second, and with two outs, score on a base hit by Thomas Sejace. Sejace broke an 0-for-20 with a broken bat single over their third baseman, David Hamilton, 1-0 Cardinals. Then in the third inning with two outs, Alec Burleson unloaded 432 feet to right field, halfway up the second level for his 26th home run of the year, his 116th run batted in, 2-0 Cardinals. The Brewers managed to get a run against Quinn Matthews on a lead double by Brandon Lockridge in the third inning. Then David Hamilton dropped a sacrifice bunt. Bernal tried to get the out at third on Lockridge, but Lockridge beat the tag. First and third, nobody out. Jackson Churio then was at bat. When Hamilton tried to steal second, he was caught. A great throw by Bernal. Good tag by the Cardinals second baseman Weatherholt. A runner at third base and one down when Churio hit a single that went off the right field wall, and Walker was able to hold Churio to a long RBI single, 2-1 Cardinals. Terang walked, but then Bowers and Contreras struck out. Contreras was out on a challenge when he thought he had a walk. Bernal challenged, and it was in the strike zone, and the Brewers left two on, and they were down 2-1. It stayed a 2-1 game until the fifth inning. Matthews struck out Lockridge and Hamilton, but Churio was able to reach on a swinging bunt-like single. The little roller up the third base line, Bernal couldn't get a grip on it. Churio runs well, and I'm not sure Leo would have been able to throw him out. But Bryce Terang stepped in for the play of the game presented by Marriott St. Louis Grand. The pitch for Terang, he gets it high, and he hits that deep to center field. Church watches the ball fly out. A two-run homer, and the Brewers jump ahead of the Cardinals in the fifth inning. The swinging bunt single led to Terang, who just hit his 21st home run, giving him 99 runs batted in. Terang has managed to hit right around 400 over

two-run homer tonight to beat the Cardinals, as the Brewers didn't score, leaving six runners on the rest of the game. The Cardinals didn't get a hit the rest of the game, and they only had one base runner after the home run by Burleson. That came in the fourth inning with two outs against Kyle Harrison when Brian Torres was hit by a pitch. So Milwaukee has won the first two in the series, 8-4 and 3-2 tonight. Harrison over Matthews, Ashby the save, a two-hour, 33-minute game, 42,900, a sellout in Milwaukee. Tomorrow, the Cardinals end their season. Andre Pallante has had a great year as a starter, 12-8, against Jacob Mizorowski. Mizorowski at 15-5, the front runner for the Cy Young Award in the National League. And I expect him to go about five tomorrow. We're on the air at 1:15. The opening billboard. Ricky will go over that pitching matchup in our lineups at 2. I'll bring you the first pitch thrown by Mizorowski at 2:10. We hope you'll join us. Thanks to our producer-engineer, Ryan Schulte, Daniel Hinkamp. A nice job this year working in the network studio in St. Louis. Scott Warman is straight ahead with our post-game show. Now for Ricky Horton and Mike Claiborne, I'm John Rooney reminding you the final score, the Brewers over the Cardinals, 3-2, and so long from American Family Field in Milwaukee. 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

0: And welcome into our studios in St. Louis. It is the Mercy Cardinal postgame show with the Cardinals Radio Network. Scott Warman with you. My, oh my, the Cardinals fall again to this Brewers team who have now won 102 games by a final 3-2 tonight, coming back after the Cardinals had the 2-0 lead, and it was squandered as the Cardinals, well, they're kind of limping into the final game and the end of this regular season. Unfortunately, 12 runs scored during this road trip and only two tonight. As John and Ricky pointed out, after the Alec Burleson bomb, no hits for the Cardinals and one runner, and Brian Torres, who was hit by a pitch with two outs in the fifth inning, as the Cardinals fall to the Milwaukee Brewers by a score of 3-2. We will hear from Ollie Marmol. We'll have our player of the game as we move along on the program. Plus, we'll bring in the scoreboard, get you up to date on what's going on in the standings, who's going to make it, who's not going to make it into the playoffs. Some wild finishes here in the final weekend of the regular season on both the senior and junior circuit in Major League Baseball. And we will bring you the saves leaderboard and get you set up for the final game of the regular season for the Cardinals against the Milwaukee Brewers. And as John just mentioned, Jacob Mizorowski is going to get the start, and they're going to get him go about five innings, get him some good work. Remember, if you look at the recent history with the expansion now of the wild card with four teams, and you got the best of three instead of the best of one back in the day, we've seen some teams who have had that whole week off that have kind of struggled going into the DS because they haven't played for a whole week. So needless to say, the Brewers want to give their best pitcher and the best pitcher in baseball right now as much work as possible before he gets ready for game one of the Brewers DS coming up next Saturday. As the Cards fall by a score of 3-2, and when we come back, we will hear from Ollie Marmol and have more as we continue on the Mercy Cardinal postgame show on the Cardinals Radio Network, powered by Graybar.
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0: Big gap in right center field. The 2-2 pitch is hit high and deep to right field, and he got it. A long home run for Alec Burleson, his 26th of the year. He now has 116 RBIs, and the Cardinals lead 2-0 here in the third. Boy, did he smoke that.
1: He certainly did, Ricky Horton. Welcome back to the Mercy Cardinal postgame show on the Cardinals Radio Network, powered by Gray Bar. Scott Warman back with you from our KMOX studios, the flagship station of the Cardinals Radio Network. Burley Bomb 432, folks. That's a long ways away, but here are some interesting numbers for Alec Burleson, as he is now still leading Major League Baseball with the 116 RBIs. It is the most RBIs by a Cardinal since Albert Pujols led the way back in 2010. Also, he would be, if he comes out on top at the end of the day tomorrow as the RBI leader in all of Major League Baseball, you have to go back 55 years. Joe Torre, who was playing third base for the Cardinals in 1971, was the RBI winner in all of Major League Baseball. 55 years. 116 RBIs is the most RBIs by a left-handed hitter in the Cardinals in 72 years. Stan Musial had it back in 1954. I mean, those are some spectacular numbers for Alec Burleson, who finally got his opportunity to play every day for the Redbirds over at first base. And I've said it time and time again, whether it's here on the radio side or on the TV side with my cohorts over on Cardinals TV, I've been really impressed with the way Alec Burleson has played first base. And you look at some of the numbers, especially some of the advanced numbers of him picks. Doesn't have a big range, but he's made some spectacular plays over at first base. And folks, I hope that the Cardinals wind up signing this guy to a long-term deal, just like J.J. Weatherholt, because there's no question about it. With 26 RBIs over 26 home runs and over 100 RBIs, no question the Cardinals have some punch. And not only that, but you look at the Burleson numbers with runners in scoring position in clutch situations. He was that all season long. In fact, one of the best in all of Major League Baseball with runners in scoring position with his average. So Alec Burleson, huge. We're still waiting and hoping tomorrow Jordan Walker can get that home run and be a part of the 30 home run, 20 stolen base, and 100 or more RBI club, as he's sitting at 29 after his home run last night. No home runs for Walker. The Cardinals did get Walker to score the first run as Thomas Ajayi hit him in for the first run of the game. And for Ajayi, that broke an 0-for-20 swing. And if you look at some of the numbers for the Cardinals right now, up and down their lineup, it's really been a struggle here over the last several games. As I mentioned, only 12 runs scored by the Cardinals offense so far in the first five of this six-game road trip to wrap up the regular season. So they fall 3-2 tonight to the Milwaukee Brewers, as they'll have one final game tomorrow. In fact, let's go to Milwaukee and hear from Cardinals manager Ollie Marmol visiting with Stephen Carey of Cardinals TV and talking about this 3-2 loss.
2: Ollie, obviously not the desired result tonight, but still a lot to take away from this game. Quinn Matthews, final start of the year, made it up to the big leagues and over the last month looked really good. What do you take away from what you've seen from him this year?
3: That was a really good outing, man. Showed well tonight. 67% strikes, which is awesome for him. Got ahead of a lot of guys, man. I think 17 out of 21, a couple first pitch outs. It's what you wanted to see, especially in his last outing, to finish strong and feel good about it. That last one backed up on terrain. He had a front homer, but overall, man, I thought he pitched really well. Landed a lot of the secondary stuff for strikes. Used the fastball appropriately and was on the attack. So he's got enough for you. He can get some swing and miss in and out of the zone, but tonight was a good night for him.
2: You know, we could talk a lot about the Brewers' bullpen and how well they pitched tonight, but also your bullpen with Graceffo and Winquist kept the Cardinals in the game. How did you feel about their performance?
3: Yeah, G did a really nice job. He's had a really good year, and he showed well tonight, and then it was good to get Winquist back out there tonight. And walked a couple guys, but made a pitch to get off the field there and keep the score. Their pen did a really nice job. They got some really good arms, some electric arms coming at us, and we weren't able to put a whole lot together, so on the wrong side of it.
2: Tonight, Alec Burleson, yet another home run, 117 leads. all of Major League Baseball. That hasn't been done by a Cardinal in quite some time. What has he meant to this team?
3: Yeah, the consistency is what stands out here. It's one thing to put a good month together. This guy's been locked in all year and just continues to hit for power, but also do what the game's calling for, man, and just drive in runs and find a way to help us win on both sides of the ball. He's had a really good year defensively, and then offensively it's been a pretty special one as well. So a lot of credit to him for his ability to just stay focused for 162.
2: We had Michael McGreevy on earlier, and he talked about how this year was the most fun he's ever had playing baseball, the love in that clubhouse. Going into the final game of the season, do you agree with that statement for you?
3: Yeah, that's one thing we had to nail going into this year is this group's going to be together for a while. And how well can we come together, learn how to compete together, and just enjoy actually being out there. And these guys have done a really nice job with that, man. It's obviously you want to win tonight, you want to win last night's game, but the way they're going about it, the style of play, and the way they have each other's backs, it's been a special year. So we have one more and go from there.
1: And there you have it. 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All right, when we come back, we'll have our players of the game. And during that conversation with Stephen and Ollie, talk to some Quinn Matthews. We'll break down some numbers with him as we continue on the Mercy Cardinal postgame show on the Cardinals Radio Network, powered by Graybar.
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0: The 2-2 pitch is waved at and missed, and the Cardinals throw the ball around the infield after strikeout number 7 for Matthews.
1: Back on the Mercy Cardinal postgame show with the Cardinals Radio Network, powered by Gray Bar. Scott Warman back with you from our studios in St. Louis. Quinn Matthews making his ninth and final start of his rookie year, which of course started just about a month ago, as he goes 5 innings for St. Louis, picks up the loss as he is 2-4, but he had 7 strikeouts in tonight's game. In fact, Quinn Matthews, of course, praised, as we just heard in the last segment, Stephen Carey visiting with the Cards manager, Ali Marmol, in his work so far, and just 9 starts in his very early career. The line on Quinn tonight is 5 innings, 5 hits, 3 runs, 2 walks, 7 strikeouts, 81 pitches, 54 strikes, and as Ali mentioned, a very high strike count, as well as getting first pitch strikes. He had 6 ground outs to just 1 walk. And so here's the line on Matthews in his 9 starts to begin his career, 2-4 with a 3.83 ERA, 46 strikeouts and 49 and a third innings, and a whip of 1.38. I think most would take that, if you don't mind me saying, and especially for just his first feeling out of what Major League Baseball is concerned. And really an incredible story when you think about Quinn Matthews. Here he was, the minor league pitcher of the year, if you recall, 2 years ago in 2024. Then last year, he had injuries, struggled with control, couldn't find the strike zone, walking a lot of batters. In fact, in spring training, wasn't even that impressive, especially with those that we work with that were down there for all or part of the spring training festivities down in Jupiter, Florida. But then he found himself with striking out and a lot of batters and just having so much success for AAA Memphis. And good to see him to prove.

0: persevere. You know, we talk about Jordan Walker persevering for his first three seasons of Major League Baseball and then just absolutely exploding on the scene in the first half of this season and becoming the Home Run Derby champion and all that great story. Obviously, things leveled out here a little bit for him in the second half. But with all that being said, I thought Quinn Matthews also has a great story of persevering, going through some of the tough times that he did last year and being a part of this staff to finish things up after the trade deadline. And, well, he's something to look forward to among some of these other young pitchers for 2027. Speaking of pitching, we're going to get to our players of the game, and that would be, well, that would be the Milwaukee bullpen, unfortunately, as the bullpen for Milwaukee went six innings. They didn't just go six scoreless innings, folks. They went six hitless innings. They didn't walk a batter, and they struck out 10 Cardinals. They only allowed one base runner, as John Rooney alluded to. After the Burleson home run in that third inning, the Cardinals only picked up one base runner. It was two outs in the fifth as Brian Torres was hit by a pitch. Otherwise, all zeros across the board with the bullpen that started out with Harrison, then the former Cardinal Jojo Romero, and then Ashby finishing things off for the Brewers as they had six nearly perfect, flawless innings out of the bullpen tonight for the Brewers in their 3-2 victory over St. Louis. All right, a lot to get to as we do some scoreboard watching here. Who's in, who's out, who is positioned in the American League as well as the National League? We're going to get to that as we continue on the Mercy Cardinal postgame show on the Cardinals Radio Network, powered by Graybar, after this.
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Warmer back with you from our studios in St. Louis on the Cardinals Radio Network. It is a Mercy Cardinal post-game show. And, of course, the Cardinals Radio Network is powered by Gray Bar. The Cards in game 161 tonight in Milwaukee had a 2-0 lead. But the Bryce Terang home run, really the difference maker as the Brewers come back and blank the Cardinals by a score of 3-2. What do you mean blanking the Cardinals? Well, the Cardinals basically had no offense going after the Burley home run in the third inning. 432 feet, and with the victory for the Milwaukee Brewers, they now have 102 victories on the season. All right, let's get to the scoreboard, shall we? And let's start with the National League because it's a little bit easier. Obviously, Milwaukee, Dodgers, they'll have the wild card bye. Atlanta's already won the East, so they'll have a hosting situation, a wild card. Who will host the other one? Well, if the Padres win tonight, they would clinch the top wild card. And right now, in their matchup in San Diego, they were trailing the Diamondbacks by a score of 4-3, but the Padres have now scored 3 as they play in the bottom of the fifth inning right now. And the Padres lead the Diamondbacks by a score of 6-4. So if that holds, that means the Padres clinch the other home field for the best of 3 wild card in the National League. Now, the Cubs, remember, they had to play a doubleheader where they split against the Red Sox. With that nor'easter coming in, the Red Sox and the Cubs immediately following game 2 last night flew down to Tampa, and they'll play the deciding game of that 3-game series down at Tropicana Field. Right now, Chicago has at least a half-game lead, and it could be a 1-game lead, which I believe they would clinch over the second spot over Philadelphia. Why do I say that? Well, Philadelphia is just reeling, and they are getting crushed by the Tampa Rays right now by a score of 10-1 as they play in the top of the eighth at Citizens Bank Park. Now, if the Phillies, doesn't look like they're going to come back, but anything has happened for, you know. But let's be honest. Philly's going to probably lose here. Even if the Diamondbacks lose tonight, the Diamondbacks are still 1 game in back of Philadelphia. So they still have a chance because Philadelphia had to win and Arizona had to lose for the Phillies to wrap up that final wild card spot in the National League. Right now, again, Rays pounding the Phillies in Philly by a score of 10-1, and the Padres lead the Diamondbacks by a score of 6-4. Now they're set in the AL Central as the Guardians, all they needed to do was win, and they did. They took care of business earlier this afternoon as they defeated Michael Walker and the Kansas City Royals by a score of 11-5, but they also got some help from the Rockies as the Rockies defeated the Chicago White Sox by a final of 9-6. So the White Sox are the third seed in the wild card. The two are 1 and 2 seeds are New York and Boston. So the Yankees will host the Red Sox. The White Sox, well, they're still trying to figure out who they're going to play. Is it going to be Houston or is it going to be the Texas Rangers? Heading into today's action, Houston and Texas had identical 79-81 records. That's right, under 500 with 2 games left to play. Rangers, oh, by the way, they did win today in Minnesota against the Twins by a score of 6-2. So right now they have a half-game lead on the Astros, who are playing out west in Sacramento to wrap up the season against the Athletics. And right now the Stros lead the A's by a score of 3-0 as they play in the bottom half of the fourth inning. The Astros have the tiebreaker there between Houston and Texas. So right now, with the Rangers' victory and pending the Astros game, they will go down to the last day to decide who will be representing the American League West to take on the Chicago White Sox. And could that team be below 500? Yikes. Other scores in Major League Baseball today. Dodgers over the Giants 4-3. Reds defeated the Blue Jays by a score of 5-1. Braves over the Marlins 8-3. And one other game today was at Comerica Park. I mentioned this during the pregame show. Tigers came back and defeated the Pirates by a score of 4-3. It was Justin Verlander, the future Hall of Famer's last game. He went 5 1/3 innings. And I'll tell you what, a very emotional time as A.J. Hinch called time to take his starter out of the game, and Justin Verlander

0: Verlander's 7-year-old daughter ran out on the field and gave his dad, Justin Verlander, a hug, and that's how he walked off the field for the final time in his Hall of Fame career in Major League Baseball. If you haven't seen it, like I said in the pregame show, it's a pretty touching moment, no doubt about it. And after the game, A.J. Hinch actually said that he had a conversation with Justin's wife, Kate Upton, and they pretty much set this thing up, told Major League Baseball they were cool with it, and it was a pretty cool ending to a Hall of Fame career in Justin Verlander. And again, the Tigers come back in the end, and they defeat the Pirates by a score of 4-3. All right, when we come back, we'll wrap things up. We'll get to the Saves leaderboard, get you set up for game 162 tomorrow afternoon for Milwaukee as we continue on the Mercy Cardinal postgame show on the Cardinals Radio Network, powered by Graybar.
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0: 22, the final from Milwaukee as the Brewers top the Cards once again for the second straight night in the final series of this 2026 season for St. Louis. As welcome back one final time to the Mercy Cardinal postgame show of the Cardinals Radio Network powered by Graybar. Scott Warman back with you as the Cardinals now are 77-84 on the season with the 3-2 loss to the Brewers tonight up at Milwaukee. All right, let's get to our saves leaderboard. 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And leading the way, we have a tie with 41 saves opportunity. Cade Smith of the Cleveland Guardians, who have now officially won the Central, and Tampa's Brian Baker is the other reliever with 41 saves, each tied with 41, as Riley O'Brien tied with Mason Miller for 38 in all of Major League Baseball. And again, that is the Saves Leaderboard. 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We are Missouri Farm Bureau Insurance, and we've got Missouri covered. All right, the Cardinals' final game of this 2026 season is tomorrow as they take on the Brewers one final time. And our coverage here on the Cardinals Radio Network will be at 1:15, 2:10, with the first pitch with the voice of the Cardinals, John Rooney, as Joe Pott will have your pregame coverage starting at 1:15 Central Time. Andre Pallante will get to start for the final time this season for St. Louis, and Jacob Mizorowski, the Missourian and Crowder College product, he will get the start for the Brewers. And as John and Ricky mentioned, the Brewers spoke saying that Mizorowski is going to get about 5 innings of work in his preparation for the playoffs. Of course, probably the leader in the clubhouse, I would say, is the Cy Young Award winner, as Mizorowski versus Pallante. Again, 1:15 pregame, 2:10 is the first pitch for the final game of the 2026 season. And for the voice of the Cardinals, John Rooney, Ricky Horton, Mike Claiborne, and Ryan Schulte in Milwaukee, Daniel Hinkamp, who has helped us here in St. Louis. Buddy, great job as always. Appreciate it. I'm Scott Warman. Again, the final from Milwaukee, Brewers over the Cardinals, 3-2. Thanks for watching or listening to the Mercy Cardinal postgame show on the Cardinals Radio Network, powered by Graybar.
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2: Chris DeMayo, a powerful nor'easter hitting the East Coast this weekend with heavy rain and strong winds. Fox Weather's Mike Seidel is on the eastern end of New York's Long Island.
3: We've got the high wind warning. Winds kick us to 60, 65 miles an hour through the overnight hours. The winds here will die down, calm down by tomorrow morning. And then after we get through the high tide at lunchtime tomorrow here on the North Shore, we'll be in much, much better shape.
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0: The ride from the late, great David Allen Coe on Real Country. My name is Al Farbel. You should double check that you don't have food in your teeth and your fly isn't open. First impressions count big time. Researchers found that the kind of relationship we'll have with somebody, superficial versus meaningful, is set within 3 minutes of meeting them. And that first impression carries more weight than anything else you do or say the researchers. So if you're initially sweet to somebody, they'll continue to think of you as sweet, even though you're usually not. More of your favorite Real Country songs are coming up from Bell Tillis of the Good Woman Blues, Lainey Wilson, Somewhere Over Laredo, and more next on Real Country.
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2: Valentine, a rare September nor'easter affecting the Northeast. Nassau County Executive and New York Republican nominee for Governor Bruce Blakeman joining Fox's The Big Weekend Show.
3: This is an especially strong storm, and it's made even more problematic because of the full moon that we'll have tonight. So the big concern is about the high tide.
2: Forecasters say the brunt of the nor'easter is occurring overnight until 10 a.m. Sunday. New York City police say a 56-year-old man was killed by a falling tree in Brooklyn. President Trump rejecting Iran's proposed seven-day plan to reopen the Strait of Hormuz and restart nuclear talks as the U.S. pushed to cripple Tehran economically.
4: Well, I'm rejecting their deal. They want to make a deal where they open the Strait immediately because they're losing so badly. You know, you don't read that or you don't see that in the fake news.
2: President Trump making that comment while outside the White House today. 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

0: High winds hit the region. That's likely to last through the overnight hours. Meantime, Hurricane Nolo is moving away from Hawaii Island, but not before its effects are felt.
1: Hurricane Nolo, located to the south of the Big Island on this Saturday, likely to see the worst impacts there today. Tropical storm force winds, heavy rainfall, the potential for flooding.
0: That's National Hurricane Center Director Michael Brennan. Iran proposing a deal to reopen the Strait of Hormuz.
2: You know why? Because they're dying. You know why they're dying? Because they have no money coming in. Because they get their money from the Hormuz Strait.
0: President Trump rejecting the Iranian proposal. Earlier this week, the U.S. held indirect talks with Iran. 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
2: Valentine. The nor'easter is expected to pick up steam overnight as it

0: Tracking just south of the Hawaiian Islands, packing 90 mile per hour winds. Dr. Michael Brennan is director of the National Hurricane Center.
1: Hurricane Nolo, located to the south of the Big Island on this Saturday, likely to see the worst impacts there today. Tropical storm force winds, heavy rainfall, the potential for flooding. So be in your safe place.
0: It's beginning to slowly edge westward away from the Big Island. 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

0: The biggest hit of all time ever, Ella Langley, Choosin' Texas, right here in Real Country. I'm Tammy. Keep it here. We're going to do some Martina McBride, and I've got some Conway Twitty coming up.
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1: I'm Chris DeMeo. The East Coast continues to get pounded by a major nor'easter as heavy rain and high winds hit the region. Meantime, Hurricane Nolo is moving away from Hawaii Island, but not before its effects are felt.
2: Hurricane Nolo, located to the south of the Big Island on this Saturday, likely to see the worst impacts there today. Tropical storm force winds, heavy rainfall, the potential for flooding.
1: National Hurricane Center Director Michael Brennan. President Trump weighing in on this week's meeting with China's President Xi and on whether the issue of Taiwan was discussed.
3: Right now, it's, fine. It's just moving along. But we didn't spend a lot of time talking about Taiwan. He understands very much how I feel.
1: The president speaking with reporters earlier on Saturday. 17 people reported killed in a mass shooting in South Africa. The motive is unknown. 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

0: temperatures being 30 degrees above average.
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2: Valentine, Mid-Atlantic and New England states are experiencing a rare September nor'easter, strengthening overnight as it pulls closer to the coast. Fox's Chandler Painter.
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1: More than 94,000 customers are without power, according to PowerOutage.us. Iran's government claims they've shut down the Strait of Hormuz after the U.S. and Israel launched Operation Epic Fury, but Energy Secretary Chris Wright on Fox's My View with Lara Trump begs to differ.
2: The United States military, all of the joint forces, have assured that we can continue, that we are restoring flow of oil and gas and refined products, even fertilizer, out of the Strait of Hormuz.
1: Ahead of the midterms, critics of President Trump say the Iran conflict has led to rising gas and oil prices. 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
2: I'm Deborah Valentine. A rare late September nor'easter continues to bring heavy rain, wind, and high surf to the northeast. Fox Weather's Brandi Campbell reports from Hull, Massachusetts.
3: We have had winds gusting or really blowing in the 40-mile-per-hour range here, and it's continuing. It has been intense, especially when we had heavy rainfall in the area, so it's almost pelting you as you stand outside here along the coast in Massachusetts.
2: At least one death is reported from the nor'easter. New York City police say a 56-year-old man died when a tree fell on him in Brooklyn, New York. UK police detaining several men on suspicion of explosives offenses near RAF Fairford Air Base. American forces have used that base for limited strikes during the conflict with Iran. It's not known if the arrests are linked to the base. 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
2: I'm Roxanne Evans. A powerful nor'easter continues to hammer the Northeast with flooding, damaging winds, power outages, and hundreds of flight cancellations. New Jersey Governor Mikey Sherrill issuing an early warning to residents.
3: We saw much of the storm coming in across the coastline and into the Back Bay, some roads that are impassable and flooded out, so please do not try to cross them. Stay safe.
2: Well, at least one person has died, and authorities are searching for a missing swimmer off Long Island. President Trump rejects Iran's proposal to reopen the Strait of Hormuz, saying the terms are not acceptable. Iran is awaiting a formal response. And Pope Leo celebrates Mass in Lourdes before thousands of people during his four-day visit to France. 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

0: There's Keith Urban on Real Country. Are you thinking you spend too much time on your smartphone? Something maybe you want to try and cut back on? More than half of adults say they spend too much time on their cell phone. 70% of adults under 30, 64% of adults between 30 and 49 years old. Nearly half of Americans say that they have tried to cut back on smartphone use during the past year. But come what may, smartphones are pretty ingrained in American life.
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2: I'm Paul Stevens. The New Jersey shoreline taking the brunt of an ongoing nor'easter, stoking memories for many of 2012's Superstorm Sandy.
3: People who live here in Ocean

0: City say this is the worst flooding they've experienced since Sandy. That rain is coming down really heavy once again. That's because the storm is actually swinging back towards the Jersey Shore. So we're expected to be the final bullseye. It was hard to place during the forecast, but now it's looking like the Jersey Shore is it for the worst impacts.
1: Fox Weather's Katie Byrne. Reuters says the FBI's job site has been hacked.
2: The digital extortion group called Shiny Hunters says it breached FBI employment files, stealing personal information of current, former, and even prospective FBI employees. Reuters also reports the group claims to have access to specific names and job descriptions involving work in intelligence and counter-espionage spaces.
1: Fox's David Spunt. 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
5: Here's your Sunday weather forecast. It's going to be partly sunny today with a high near 82 degrees. Tonight it'll be partly cloudy with a low around 57. On Monday, mostly sunny with a high near 84.

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Country with Zach Top, and here's a reason to go check out a concert. People who go to music festivals are happier than everybody else. An Australian study found that folks who go to concerts and music festivals tend to be happier people. The study showed a correlation between people's happiness level and whether or not they attend music events. Based on that, my daughter should be the happiest person ever. She goes to a concert like every week. 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

0: Gene Watson and Real Country from him called Love in the Hot Afternoon. Buzz here on your Sunday, Dateline Brazil, where a drug raid was nearly compromised when a pet parrot began screaming warning signs as the police approached the home. The bird had been trained by its owners to yell out the word for police whenever anyone in a uniform walked past the house. Despite the bird's warnings, cops were able to get in through a back window and they arrested two suspects.
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3: Here's your Sunday weather forecast. It's going to be partly sunny today with a high near 82 degrees. Tonight, it'll be partly cloudy with a low around 57. On Monday, mostly sunny with a high near 84 degrees. Monday night, mostly clear, low around 58. On Tuesday, we got partly cloudy skies with a high of 88 degrees. Tuesday night, mostly cloudy during the evening. A few showers developing late, low around 66. On Wednesday, showers early, becoming less numerous later in the day, high near 85. Wednesday night, cloudy with occasional rain showers, low of 67.
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is from Justin Moore. Time's ticking. It's Buzz here. Thanks for listening today. I've got some good news for you. You can be healthier, but the bad news is you just got to go to the gym. 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A survey found that exercising 1 to 3 times a week increases your happiness by about 25%. Exercise at least 4 times a week and your happiness level jumps to 75%.

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1: 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Weather is fine. Beautiful day here at Eastwood Church of Christ. If you're visiting with us, we hope you come back every opportunity you have. If you would, fill out a card in the pew in front of you and put it in the collection plate as it goes by. And if you're members here, just sign in on Life Post. First song is When We All Get to Heaven.

0: We'll now have our opening prayer.
1: Let us bow together. Lord, we are mindful of what the first day of the week means. We approach thy throne as humbly as we know how. We are thankful for another opportunity to gather together as your people, as Christians, and worship thee on the first day of the week. Lord, mindful of the sacrifice that Jesus made for us, his shed blood on the cross, his body that hanged on that cross for us, for our sins. We are mindful of why we are assembled together here today. Lord, pray that everything said and done here will be in accordance with thy will. We pray that we will worship you. We pray that we will do that in spirit and in truth, and all things will be in glory to you. Lord, we're thankful for this congregation. We're thankful for the ones gathered here this morning. Lord, pray that as a congregation that we will continue to keep the faith. We will continue to spread the gospel throughout the community and throughout the world as you have commanded us to do. Lord, mindful of the leadership at Eastwood, we're thankful for them, thankful for what they do for this congregation. We're mindful of the sick of this congregation. Lord, pray that you'll be with them. Pray that they'll look to you for strength and guidance. Lord, again, as we go through these acts of worship, may all glory be to you, may all praise be to you, and help us to worship you in spirit and in truth. In Christ's name we pray. Amen.
0: Before our giving, we'll sing, I Gave My Life for Thee.

Let's go to the Father in prayer, please. Dear Lord, we humbly come before you this morning to take up this collection as we've been commanded to do on the first day of the week. But before we do that, Lord, I'd like to pause for a minute and just thank you for some of the things that we are so guilty of just taking for granted. Lord, we thank you for the water that you make so plentiful to us that we can just go to the faucet and fill our glass. We're thankful for the electricity that we have, that we can just flip a switch and turn on lights. We're thankful for the homes you give us that provides protection from the elements. Lord, we thank you for the health that allowed us to come here to worship you today.

0: We thank you for the freedom that we have, that we can worship without being persecuted. Dear Lord, the list goes on and on, but just let each one of us be mindful of this week and give thanks to you as we go about our business. Dear Lord, we now ask that you will be with each of us as we take up this collection, and that you will bless the gift and the giver, and that these funds will be used to further your kingdom. In Christ's name we pray. Amen.
1: You are listening to the worship service of the Eastwood Church of Christ in Paris, Tennessee. At this time in our worship, we're doing what you read about in 1 Corinthians 16, 1 and 2, and that is giving. The Apostle Paul wrote, "Now concerning the collection for the saints, as I have given order to the churches of Galatia, so you must do also. On the first day of the week, let each one of you lay something aside, storing up as he may prosper, that there be no collections when I come." This particular act of worship is important for Christians for a variety of reasons. First, we give on Sunday, that first day of the week, because that is what we find New Testament Christians doing to support the work of the Lord's church. But the Bible teaches us to give because of what the act of being sacrificial does to our own hearts. We give because it is a way of acknowledging that every blessing we have comes from God. James wrote, "Every good gift and every perfect gift is from above and comes down from the Father of lights, with whom there is no variation or shadow of turning." James 1:17. The Gospel of John tells us, "For God so loved the world that he gave his only begotten Son, that whoever believes in him should not perish but have everlasting life." John 3:16. God is the greatest giver, and when we give, we learn to become like him. Finally, we give because it helps us to see that all of the Christian life should be viewed as a sacrifice to God. Romans 12:1 says, "I beseech you therefore, brethren, by the mercies of God, that you present your bodies a living sacrifice, holy, acceptable to God, which is your reasonable service." In 2 Corinthians 8, 2-5, we see that the...

0: Please be seated.
1: The scripture reading this morning will be taken from the book of Revelations. And I'll be reading from chapter 3, verses 15 and 16. I know thy works, and thou art neither cold nor hot. I would thy work cold or hot. So then, because thou art lukewarm, neither cold nor hot, I will spew thee out of my mouth.

Good morning, everybody. So good to see everybody here this morning, and especially glad to just be part of this worship service today and to lift up our praises to God. If you're one of those people who notices every little detail, you'll see that I forgot to put my wedding ring on today. That doesn't mean anything. I'm still very happy, okay? I've only slept on the couch 2 times, all right? So, just kidding. Everything's going great. If you're actually keeping up, this is a pretty interesting milestone. A year ago yesterday was the first time that I came here to Eastwood Church of Christ. So what a great year that it's been in the passing, getting this job and beginning to work with y'all and graduating, getting married and everything. And life has moved very quickly in the past year, and all of those of which I'm very thankful and just very blessed. So I just thank y'all for your continual support and encouragement, especially with Sydney coming in, making this transition. It's meant a lot to us. But as we get into our lesson this morning, and I've been thinking about this with the weather change and everything. It's felt great outside. But as you think about the weather changing and things changing temperature, you think about a cup of coffee, right? If anybody in here drinks coffee, which I assume is at least 98%, we either drink hot coffee right off the, right off the burner, right off the pot. Maybe you make it in a Keurig, whatever. We usually drink hot coffee, or maybe you're more of an iced coffee person. But when it gets right in the middle there, in that spot where nobody really likes, it's like at that point we might as well just, dump it into the sink, because we don't really want to drink it anymore when it becomes lukewarm. And this is the picture that is being painted in Revelation chapter 3. It says, "I know your works. You have become neither hot nor cold. Should have had my Bible opened to this passage. I know your works, that you are neither cold nor hot. I wish you were cold or hot. So then, because you are lukewarm and neither cold nor hot, I will vomit you out of my mouth." He's saying, I wish you would make a decision. I wish you would be one or the other. Now, we don't want to be cold, but it seems as though in this instance, they would rather us be cold than be lukewarm. You either need to be fully committed or not. Make your decision. Because if you're just halfway, I will spit you out of my mouth like that coffee that has lost its heat or become watered down. And so we look at this verse and we think about our lives as humans. It's very common for things to die out in life. Right? We see changes in the weather, and we see things that will die out for a time in the winter and will come back in the spring fully healthy and beautiful, like our plants and maybe our grass if there is a snow that causes that, whatever that looks like. But we also think about our lives. We don't let the important things go to waste, like going to work or taking the kids to school or putting food on the table, right? We don't let those go to waste. But whenever we think about the extracurriculars of life, if you will, maybe we start going to the gym as a New Year's resolution, right? Did you know that the month of February, on a month-by-month basis, that is the most common month for people to quit their gym subscription or their gym membership? Because everybody starts their New Year's resolution saying, I'm going to make a change. And by January 20th, they are back to eating McDonald's every day. And we're not going to the gym anymore. As humans, it's very common for things to die.

It's very common for us to not put any extra work into something that does not require it. And I say, as humans, I like to add one more point to that. As Americans, it's very common because we're very lazy as a culture. Some people may not like hearing that, but that's just the truth. And this lesson really made me uncomfortable as I was preparing for it, because it seemed every passage that I read and every point that there was, it just stuck with me more and more. And I have a feeling that I'm not the only person that would feel that. We don't like to put any extra work in than we already have to do. We have the ability, we have the time, we're just flat out lazy. Because you can always wake up a little earlier, you can always go to bed a little later. We have the ability, we have the time, we just don't put in the effort. When we introduce this into our spiritual lives, instead of talking about going to the gym for a New Year's resolution, we get into the very point that was being made in Revelation chapter 3. Our works, they get neither hot nor cold, they're just stagnant and lazy. We get to a point where we're coming to worship and we want to hear the word, and then we leave worship and it's as if we never heard a message, right? We try to put on this little show to make it seem like we want to come and we want to learn more, but at the end of the day, it doesn't really have any effect on our lives. So as we go through the lesson today, I really want you to think, because as I was preparing this, do these verses, do these points sound like me? Am I that person? Because I can say there have been a lot of times in my life where I definitely have. And if that feels like you today, I have a very strong feeling that you won't be alone. And so the first thing that I want to talk about is, how do we become lukewarm? Well, first of all, we become hearers only of the word. If you'll turn over to James chapter 1, James 1, and we'll be flipping through scripture a good bit. Don't feel like you have to turn to every single one, because I'll be reading most of these. But James chapter 1, and we start in verse 22. But be doers of the word and not hearers only, deceiving yourselves. For if anyone is a hearer of the word and not a doer, he is like a man observing his natural face in a mirror. For he observes himself, goes away, and immediately forgets what kind of man he was. But he who looks in it and is not a forgetful hearer, but he who looks into the perfect law of liberty and continues in it and is not a forgetful hearer, but a doer of the work, this one will be blessed in what he does. Now, I've also referenced Revelation 3, 15, 16. We don't have to go back and read that because we've already read it. But when we become hearers of the word and not doers, it is very evident in our lives. Our works will no longer be hot or cold. We'll stop showing up to the extra things, the retreats that will be put on, the devotionals that we'll have at the church, the trips that aren't even biblically related. We just don't want to put in the extra work to grow in a relationship with God or with the people of the church. We don't want to put in that extra work. Our works have neither become or have become neither hot or cold. They're just lukewarm. We'll show up to hear the message and then it will have no outcome of meaning in our lives. We're like someone who looks at himself in the mirror, as James references in this illustration. Someone who looks in the mirror and forgets who he was. That is because we observe ourselves when we hear the word or study the word. Whenever we're listening to a message, we ought to be thinking to ourselves, does this apply to me today? And how does this apply to me today? Because we need to make these changes in our lives. We need to let the word dwell in our hearts, and we need to make the changes and apply it to our lives. But if we are a hearer only and not a doer, then we forget who we were. We don't apply anything to our lives. We may listen intently to the message. We may be able to recall a few quotes and a few verses from the lesson that morning.
or from our Bible study the night before. But if we don't apply it to our lives, it's as if we never heard the message in the first place. How different are we from somebody who's not in this church building this morning? Because it didn't have any meaning in our lives. We're hearers only and not doers. The second thing, we are drawn into the darkness. If we turn over to 2 Corinthians chapter 6, we see here in verse 14, do not be unequally yoked together with unbelievers. For what fellowship has righteousness with lawlessness? And what communion has light with darkness? And what accord has Christ with Belial? Or what part has a believer with an unbeliever? And what agreement has the temple of God with idols? For you are the temple of the living God. As God has said, I will dwell in them and walk among them. I will be their God, and they shall be my people. He says, what communion has light with darkness? As we look through the Word of God, and we will look through a few passages here in a minute, that describe God as only light. In Him is no darkness at all. Whenever we see the sun coming up, it's only a matter of time until the entire sky is lit up by the sun's light, and we see the beautiful blue of the sky. No longer is there any darkness, unless, of course, there is something in the way, like there is a shadow right here that you cannot see from the pulpit. There is darkness under here because there is something blocking the light. But if there is nothing blocking the light, like the sun, then we see all of the things in front of us. We see all of that. And so when we think about God's presence in our lives, when we walk in the light, there should be no darkness at all. But whenever we become lukewarm, we begin to be drawn into the darkness. We come to a pattern as Christians that we like to get as close as possible to the line of sin without going across it, right? We love to get close to the line so that we can say, I may have done this, but at least I didn't do that, right? That's one of Christians' favorite things to say, right? I may have done this, but I didn't do that. I'm not as bad as that person, right? I'm not that bad. And this is common as humans in general, not just Christians. And if you're ever driving out on the road, if it's a 55 mile per hour speed limit, we're not going 55, right? Well, maybe some people are, and you're probably getting passed on the side, right? If you're going 55, everybody's passing. If you're going 64, 65, that's usually where everybody else is going, because we love to get to the point where we're just below where a cop would pull us over for speeding, right? Because everybody else does. And we love to get to that line. We enjoy towing the line and being drawn into that darkness further. But we'll soon figure out we cannot stop at the line forever. Eventually, we will go over that line and commit that sin. But I will issue a warning even further. This mindset in itself is sinful. Because if we're trying to get as close to the line of sin without actually crossing it, what good are we to then if we just did the sin anyway? The mindset is, I want to get as close to sin as possible without doing it. What difference does it make? What difference does it make? We get drawn into the darkness, but also we become friends with the world. If we turn over to James chapter 4, or actually 1 John 2, we'll read that passage first. It says, do not love the world or the things in the world. If anyone loves the world, the love of the Father is not in him. For all that is in the world, the lust of the flesh, the lust of the eyes, and the pride of life, is not of the Father, but is of the world. Then we turn over to James chapter 4. Just a few pages over in our Bibles, we read verse 4.

4. It says, adulterers and adulteresses, do you not know that friendship with the world is enmity with God? Whoever therefore wants to be a friend of the world makes himself an enemy with God. When we let our faith slip, we begin to get comfortable doing the things that we are not supposed to do, right? Doing things that are not godly, introducing ourselves to new things that we shouldn't do, or going back to the things that we were supposedly repenting of. We become friends with the world and create enmity with God. And we're not going to spend a lot of time on this because it segues perfectly into our next question of what are the dangers of being lukewarm? What are the dangers of being lukewarm? And we don't have to flip to another passage because we see it right here. We become enemies with God. If we remember the back half of this verse, do you not know that friendship with the world is enmity with God? Whoever therefore wants to be a friend of the world makes himself an enemy of God. Then we turn over to Isaiah 59, verse 2, a verse that we know pretty well. But your iniquities have separated you from your God, and your sins have hidden his face from you so that he will not hear. We see it plain and clear. It's not God who is creating the separation. It's us who drives the wedge between us and God. The more that we are drawn into the darkness and we become friends with the world, the more that we drive that wedge in between us and God, because that is the more that we sin. In Romans chapter 5, verses 9 through 10, much more then, having now been justified by his blood, we shall be saved from wrath through him. For if when we were enemies, we were reconciled to God through the death of his son, much more, having been reconciled, we shall be saved by his life. And this is something that should bring us to our knees and make everything just be poured out to God, humble ourselves tremendously, and bring gratitude into our lives. Because we read here that we're justified by his blood, but when we were enemies of God is when this happened. When we were sinners, we know that the punishment for sin is death. And we know that another punishment for sin is the separation of us and God. We do that to ourselves. And so, what was the end goal if we never had Jesus? We were all just going

we're all just going to go to hell, right? There is no other path. If God did not have mercy, if God did not send his son to die on the cross, there was no other path, because we don't have the ability to save ourselves. It's through the blood of Jesus that we are justified, that we are saved. And we need to be grateful and thankful, because without him, there was no other way. But I also want to point out that, just like we discussed and how we become lukewarm, we create this separation, we create this enmity with God. And the point is, we feel like we're fine just checking off the box of going to church, right? I went on Sunday morning, that's my spirituality for the week. That's all that I'm going to do, just that 1 hour, get out before Bible study, right? That's all that I'm going to do. We're fine with checking off the box. But in reality, we can call on the name of the Lord all that we want to, but not everyone who calls upon the Lord's name will enter into the kingdom. Read that in Matthew 7, verse 21. So we become enemies with God, but we become content with where we are. We turn over to Proverbs chapter 13. Read verse 4. It says, "The soul of a lazy man desires and has nothing, but the soul of the diligent shall be made rich." The soul of the diligent shall be made rich. This isn't just talking about money. This is very much so talking about our spiritual lives. And we also look at Matthew 5, 6. "Blessed are those who hunger and thirst for righteousness, for theirs is the kingdom of heaven." When we are lukewarm, we no longer hunger and thirst, but rather we become content with staying exactly where we are. We don't strive to get any better in

But we look at Proverbs 13:4, Matthew 5:6, but we also turn over to Hebrews chapter 5. There we are. Hebrews chapter 5, we start reading in verse 12. For though by this time you ought to be teachers, you need someone to teach you, again, the first principles of the oracles of God. And you have come to need milk and not solid food. For everyone who partakes only of milk is unskilled in the word of righteousness, for he is a babe. But solid food belongs to those who are of full age, that is, those who by reason of use have their senses exercised to discern both good and evil. We read in this passage that there are two main there's two categories of God's word. There's the milk and there is the solid food, right? The milk is what we partake in whenever we are young in our faith. The fundamentals of the faith, thinking about the what are questions, what is questions, who is God, who is Jesus, who is the Holy Spirit, what is salvation, what is baptism, what does that mean for us? Some of these things that we need to understand in order to grow in our faith. And then we can get into the solid food, the meat of the word, these heavy theological ideas. And we can see that this church has already been established and they have already been taught. Because he says, for though by this time you ought to be teachers, but you need someone to teach you again the first principles of the oracles of God. You've already been taught, and by this point you should have learned and grown enough to where you can teach others. But you haven't done anything. You haven't matured. You haven't put in the work to try to get better. You've just stayed where you are. And so now you need someone to teach you again, even though you should be teaching other people. As a culture, we have become so content with not growing in our faith. We're so content not going to church, going to Bible study, having Bible studies, going to the extracurriculars, if you will, like retreats and doing things outside of church, even outside of worship. We don't want to do any of those things. We're so content with not doing the simple acts like we did before, like praying before our meals in public. We don't want anybody to see us praying. We don't want anybody to see us and ask questions. We don't want that. We're so content with not being Christians and not caring about our Christianity. We're so content with it. We don't want to put the extra work in. We don't want to grow because that's just who we are, right? We don't want to do anything that we don't have to do. It's hard for me to understand why we have become so content with that. But then I look back at myself and I think, how many times have I been in those shoes? How many times have I been the one who didn't really want to act like a Christian because I didn't want people to ask me questions? Because maybe I didn't feel like I didn't have the answers. Or maybe I was drawn into something that I wasn't supposed to be drawn into, some sinful acts, and I really didn't care what the repercussions were. How often do we find ourselves in those shoes? And we think about going to church on Sunday night and Wednesday night. You know, we want to go to Sunday morning because that gives us the check mark, right? Then that allows us to say we went to church. But we don't go to Sunday night or Wednesday night because we don't feel good or we don't think it's necessary. But I encourage you to reread passages like Hebrews 10:24, 25, or Matthew 18:20, or Ephesians 4:11 and 12. If you believe that coming to worship is not necessary or beneficial, I encourage you to go back and read those passages. And I pray that that changes your mind. We listen to the sermon online instead of actually going to church because we think it's a good substitute. We think about how COVID has really ruined our mentality of the church because we're so okay with just sitting on our couch and doing worship from our living room, right? But in reality, we're not.

actually doing worship. We're not listening to the lesson. We just got it playing on the phone, the tablet, the TV, just so we can say that we can or that we did. We don't receive salvation by just staying stagnant and lazy. We receive salvation by continuing to hunger and thirst for righteousness, continuing to be examples of godliness in everything that we do, and continuing in God's will. We've been called to a purpose, not just to sit and do nothing, but to continue God's work. So how do we prevent being lukewarm? We turn over to

to 1 John. 1 John 1, verse 5 through 7. This is the message which we have heard from him and declare to you, that God is light, and in him is no darkness at all. If we say that we have fellowship with him and walk in darkness, we lie and do not practice the truth. But if we walk in the light as he is in the light, we have fellowship with one another, and the blood of Jesus Christ, his son, cleanses us from all sin. Then we look at John 8:12 and Ephesians 4:1 with similar message. We need to be able to repent and give our lives over to God. If we walk in the darkness, we do not receive the gift of salvation. It says it right here, plain in the scripture. If we walk in the light as he is in the light, the blood of Jesus Christ, his son, cleanses us from all sin. Right? It is granted to those who walk in the light. We need to repent. We need to make that change. We also need to remember our God who does great things. If we turn over to Psalm 106. Psalm 106, 21. They forgot God, their Savior, who had done great things in Egypt. Now this passage, this psalm was written in the joy of the forgiveness of Israel's sins. And so it may not be specifically for us, right? It's the joy of forgiveness for their sins. But we also need to be joyful in the forgiveness of our sins because of this very thing. God does great things. God did great things in Egypt, which led to their salvation. But he does great things in our lives and gives great blessings. We need to see these things that he does and count our blessings, which should produce gratitude and humility, which leads to worship. We need to understand that God does great things. But we also need to let God restore us. We turn over to Psalm 51. Begin reading in verse 10. Create in me a clean heart, O God, and renew a steadfast spirit within me. Do not cast me away from your presence, and do not take your Holy Spirit from me. Restore to me the joy of your salvation, and uphold me by your generous spirit. Then we turn over to 2 Chronicles chapter 9, or chapter 7, excuse me. We begin reading in verse 14. If my people who are called by my name will humble themselves and pray and seek my face and turn from their wicked ways, then I will hear from heaven and will forgive their sin and heal their land. We get this if-then statement in the word here. We need to be humble. We need to pray to God. We need to seek God, continue to be like him every day, and turn from our wicked ways, repentance. Then we allow God to come into our heart and light that fire again and let him restore us. As it says, I will hear, I will forgive, I will heal. We need to let God into our hearts and let him restore us. And then, lastly, as we begin to wrap up and apply this to our lives, how do we know that we are growing again? Well, first of all, the growth will be visible. If we turn over to 1 Timothy 4, verse 15. Meditate on these things. Give yourself entirely to them, that your progress may be evident to all. See, the growth will be visible. It should be seen in our actions, in our words, in everyday life that our life has been given back to God. There should be no doubt. It needs to be visible to us and to others. They should think, there's something different about him. There's something different about her. The words that they were saying before, they're not saying them anymore. They've got a smile on their face. They look better. You can tell that something is really changing them. It's making them a better person. The growth will be visible. And secondly, we will have a desire for the word. If we look in 1 Peter chapter 2.

and verse 2. It says, as newborn babes desire the pure milk of the word, that you may grow thereby, if indeed you have tasted that the Lord is gracious. In Matthew 5, 6, those who hunger and thirst for the word, not only will we dwell in the word, we will have a longing for it. The same way that we thirst and hunger, we need the word more than food and more than air, because it is more important than our physical lives. The spiritual should trump the physical. Of course, we need those things, but we need the word even more. When was the last time you thought about that? That the word means more to us than the air that we breathe. Because the air circulation, it could cut out at any point in time, right? We could stop breathing at any point in time. At the end of the day, if we dwell in the word, did that bring us to eternal life? Is this life, it will come to an end. It will be drawn shorter than we think. It will leave in a flash. But the life after this is eternal. Are we dwelling in the word? Do we have that desire for the word? But also, we need to see that the entire body will grow. We look in Ephesians chapter 4, verse 16. From whom the whole body, joined and knit together by what every joint supplies, according to the effective working by which every part does its share, causes growth of the body for the edifying of itself in love. The body will grow in love when we all devote our lives to God and do our part. We will have a bond that is unbroken because the source gives it its strength. We will be edifying the body and building it up. See, at the end of the day, as we conclude this lesson, there are people in this room who have been lukewarm and are lukewarm in their Christianity right now. Usually I'd say something like, I don't know if you are this person today, but I know for a fact that there are people here who are, because every church has people that are at every point in time. Maybe you were doing good with your Bible study. Maybe you were making progress, but now there's nothing at all. Or maybe you were praying consistently multiple times a day, but now God doesn't even get so much of a whisper. Maybe you just haven't been acting like a Christian in everyday life. Maybe people just can't even see that you go to church. Well, today is the time to make a change. We're about to have an invitation song, and maybe you have found that you've let it stall out your Christianity. Your passion isn't there, and you're perfectly content with it being just like that. I beg you, do not be content with lukewarm Christianity. We need to be committed and on fire, not lazy and lukewarm. 2 Corinthians chapter 9, verse 6 says, the one who sows sparingly reaps sparingly, and he who sows bountifully will reap bountifully. What has that looked like in your life? I ask that whatever we can do to help you today, we ask that you come as together we stand as we sing.

Please be seated. Hunter, thank you for that very good lesson. If you didn't have an opportunity to pick up the communion items as you were entering, if you would, raise your hand and an usher will bring you one.

0: things.
1: 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Dear Lord, we humbly come before you this morning, giving thanks to you for your Son and our Savior, Jesus the Christ. We thank you for his willingness to go to that cruel cross and give his life there, that through that sacrifice that you're able to forgive us for our sins. Let our minds now go back to his death, his burial, and his resurrection as we partake of this bread that to us Christians represents his body. And may we take of it in a manner as pleasing to you. In Christ's name we pray. Amen.

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We ask you to bless this cup, the fruit of the vine that

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We ask now that we will examine our lives and that we will take of it a manner pleasing to you. In Christ's name we pray. Amen.

I want to thank everyone for your attendance this morning, especially if you're visiting with us. Please know that you honor us with your presence, and we hope that you'll return and be with us every time that you have the opportunity. Hunter, I want to thank you for the lesson this morning. Church, let me encourage you to please stay around for Bible study. We've been noticing that we're having a large number of those that are leaving after the morning worship hour and not staying around for Bible study. I hope that the lesson that Hunter presented this morning will encourage you to stay around. Bible study is a very important part of what we do here, and it helps us to grow. So please let me encourage you in that endeavor. Please remember Wendy Wynn's dad, Robert Bowden. He was taken to the hospital, and the family is requesting prayers. He was taken a couple of days ago, I do believe. Activities of the church in the next few days. Today, the youth committee will meet at 5:30 in the small auditorium. That's this evening, at 5:30, the youth committee in the small auditorium. This Tuesday, the ladies' Bible study will take place at 6 p.m. in the small auditorium. You can see Donna Davidson if you have any questions. This Thursday, the Widowhood Fellowship will meet at 1:30 p.m. in the multipurpose room. Also, the small auditorium class will meet here in the auditorium this morning. Instead of going to your normal class location, you'll stay here in the auditorium. If everyone will please stand, Philip will come and lead us in a song, and then I will have our dismissal prayer.

Let's all pray together, please. Holy and righteous Heavenly Father, as we bow before Thee, we come thanking Thee, Father, for this new day of life. For every blessing, Father, comes with each new day. For, Father, You provide and care for us so abundantly. Father, we're so thankful that You do love us so much. Father, we're mindful of those that are hurting and struggling this day, for those that are in hospitals, nursing homes, and those that are at home, wishing they could be here with us, Father, but their health does not permit them to do so. We pray for them, Father, that they receive the care and attention that would make improvements in their life, Father, that they can once again be with us and doing the things that they desire to do, Father. Father, we pray for Robert Bowden, Wendy's dad. We pray that he receive the care, Father, that would help him to be about once again, Father, and the things that are done for him will have good success. Father, help us to be what You created us to be. Help us to be truly devoted to living a life that is pleasing and honorable to Thee, Father. For Father, You are truly worthy of all of our praise and adoration. Father, it's so easy for us to get caught up in the things of this world, to stumble, to mess up. And Father, we thank You that You are a loving, merciful God. And Father, You will help us to start anew if we are willing to return to You and desire to live for You and to serve You faithfully. Father, give us the strength. Encourage us through the lives of our brothers and sisters around us. Help each of us to help one another, Father, that someday we would truly all together spend eternity with Thee. Father, thank You for the gift of Your Son, Jesus, who makes hope, gives us hope and provides for us the opportunity to spend eternity with Thee. Help us to look to Him as our example and as our guide each and every day. Father, thank You for loving us. Thank You for hearing our prayer. This we pray in Jesus' name. Amen.

0: Jason Aldean. Don't tell on me here. It's Buzz Jackson on your Sunday. A couple of country music notes. Alan Jackson's album, Last Call, One More for the Road, the finale, live from Nashville, is coming out December 5th. This was recorded at that final concert at Nissan Stadium at the end of June. 25 tracks, including two duets with George Strait, along with renditions of Alan's hits from across his career. Also, Vince Gill, Brad Paisley, Bill Anderson, Susie Boggess, Rhonda Vincent, they've been added to the Grand Ole Opry Birthday Bash. That's happening next weekend. And there's a Thursday show, October 1st, to accompany the Friday show, two Saturday shows, and a Sunday show for the Opry Birthday Weekend.
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5: With Ricky Gordon, I'm John Rooney, and last night, under the closed dome in Milwaukee, the Cardinals built a 2-0 lead. Jordan Walker singled, stole a base, scored on a hit by Thomas Sejesi, then, homering in his third straight game, Alec Burleson made it 2-0, only to have Milwaukee score a run the next half inning, and then a 2-run homer from Bryce Terang in the fifth. That was the night, 3-2 Milwaukee.
6: Too many strikeouts for the Cardinals. They had 15 punchouts in the game. They did not get a hit against all of the Brewers relievers. They're very, very tough. Dustin May got the start for the Brewers. He gave up those runs early. And Quinn Matthews pitched decently for the Cardinals, but picks up the loss.
5: It was a swinging bunt-like hit for Jackson Churio, and then Terang sent one over the center field fence. He got the go-ahead hit the night before, a two-run single, a two-run homer last night.
6: Sitting on 99 RBIs going into his final game.
5: The last broadcast of the season begins today at 1:15.
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0: There's King George on Real Country. More music next from Billy Currington. He says people are crazy.
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2: Here's your Sunday weather forecast. It's going to be partly sunny today with a high near 82 degrees. Tonight, it'll be partly cloudy with a low around 57. On Monday, mostly sunny with a high near 84 degrees. Monday night, mostly clear, low around 58. On Tuesday, we got partly cloudy skies with a high of 88 degrees. Tuesday night, mostly cloudy during the evening, a few showers developing late, low around 66. On Wednesday, showers early, becoming less numerous later in the day, high near 85. Wednesday night, cloudy with occasional rain showers, low of 67.
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0: That hard-working blue-collar Tennessee boy got a career boost with that one, a milestone in 2011. Taking those back roads, that's Rodney Atkins, earned a double platinum certification. You know what that means, right? That's over 2 million copies sold and became his sixth number one single on the Billboard Country Airplay chart. I'm Gary Walker. Hello, come on in here. Happy Sunday, happy weekend. I've got more real country. I mean, after all, that's why we're all gathered here together today, right? I'm going to play Brad Paisley, the G-Man Garth Brooks on the way, and Low Cash on Real Country.
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0: duo, that duet, you're going to find them in Nashville, Tennessee. I'm talking about Low Cash, the country duo behind smash hits like I Know Somebody and One Big Country Song, formatted by Chris Lucas and Preston Brust. And they earned a Grammy nomination for writing one of Keith Urban's songs. So they're doing all right. Hometown Home on Real Country.
1: 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And the tax code is complex and unforgiving. So it's not surprising if you're one of the millions of Americans that owe back taxes to the IRS. Unfortunately,

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I'm doing home so soon. No, I ain't sick. But this morning when you told me you didn't feel special anymore.

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2: News. I'm Paul Stevens. The New Jersey coastline taking a big hit from an ongoing nor'easter that's tapping into memories of Superstorm Sandy back in 2012.
3: People who live in these homes are telling me this is the worst flooding they have seen since Sandy, and some of them even think that it's actually sticking around a little bit longer than it did with that storm. But how deep this water gets, you can imagine.
2: Fox Weather's Katie Byrne in Ocean City, New Jersey. President Trump rejecting a proposal from Iran to reopen the Strait of Hormuz and restart our talks to end the current war.
4: Per the Wall Street Journal, Iran had proposed a seven-day ceasefire during which the U.S. would lift its naval blockade, unfreeze some Iranian assets, and lift sanctions on oil exports. In turn, Iran would reopen the Strait of Hormuz and start negotiations on its nuclear program.
2: Fox's Madeline Rivera in D.C. 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
3: Here's your Sunday weather forecast. It's going to be partly sunny today with a high near 82 degrees. Tonight it'll be partly cloudy with a low around 57. On Monday, mostly sunny with a high near 84 degrees. Monday night, mostly clear, low around 58. On Tuesday, we got partly cloudy skies with a high of 88 degrees. Tuesday night, mostly cloudy during the evening. A few showers developing late, low around 66. On Wednesday, showers early, becoming less numerous later in the day, high near 85. Wednesday night, cloudy with occasional rain showers, low of 67.
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That Kentucky boy, it's Chris Stapleton. Real country. Hello, I'm Gary Walker. I've got this Texas boy from that debut album, 1989. Title track from Killin' Time.

0: Who in the world is that man right there, Jordan Davis? He ain't saying, but I'm going to tell you, he's been one of country music's most dependable hit makers since he made the debut, his debut single, Singles You Up, that dropped in 2017. He ain't saying, but he has got 8 number one singles. His best known, probably, Buy Dirt with Luke Bryan. He is a Louisiana native, married with 4 kids. He and his wife, Kristen, they have 2 boys and 2 girls. But he ain't saying. I'm Gary Walker. I'll tell you what I'm saying on your Sunday, on your weekend. I'm saying I got more real country coming up. Jason Aldean, Dan Seals, and Mo and Joe together. That's Trouble on Real Country.
1: Our roots.

0: They had a massive hits in the 70s and 80s. It's Mo Bandy, Joe Stampley together. You can call them Mo and Joe. I remember they came into the studio once. I had to step out and go get some copy and bring it back in. And when I came back in, they had hidden things from me. They rearranged things in my own studio. I call them trouble. I'm Gary Walker. I call it More Real Country coming up. Kojo, Cody Johnson, and Lori Morgan.
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2: I'm Roxanne Evans. British police arrest five men near an airbase used by U.S. forces, suspected of preparing a terrorist attack. President Trump reacting to the news.

0: Trump reacting to the news.
1: The arrest in the UK was fantastic. Working with Britain, it was an amazing job. We had them under investigation. They were looking to do big damage to our port. And working with the British worked out great.
0: The nor'easter turns deadly. A fallen tree killed a man in Brooklyn, New York, and a swimmer missing off Long Island. East Coast residents dealing with heavy rain, damaging winds, and coastal flooding.
2: We've had water sticking around here because of the high tide cycles. The bay, that's where all of this water is coming from, and it's several feet deep.
0: Fox's Katie Byrne in Ocean City, New Jersey. 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
3: 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Here's your Sunday weather forecast. It's going to be partly sunny today with a high near 82 degrees. Tonight it'll be partly cloudy with a low around 57. On Monday, mostly sunny with a high near 84 degrees. Monday night, mostly clear, low around 58. On Tuesday, we got partly cloudy skies with a high of 88 degrees. Tuesday night, mostly cloudy during the evening, a few showers developing late, low around 66. On Wednesday, showers early, becoming less numerous later in the day, high near 85. Wednesday night, cloudy with occasional rain showers, low of 67.
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0: here. We have made it. It is game number 162 here in 2026. Joe Pott with you. It's Ameren Total Access. Glad to have you along as we wrap up the 2026 season for the St. Louis Cardinals. Another year, obviously, that is going to be without postseason. Another year now that is going to be a losing record. So all things that are certainly not positive in their own light and not positive when they stand on their own, that doesn't mean there aren't positives you can take from this 2026 season. We'll hear a little bit about that. You'll hear from Chaim Bloom coming up here on our show. A couple of cuts from him from an interview earlier this morning, and he talked specifically about those things, those successes, what that looks like, some of the things that happen in 2026. You'll also hear from the Cardinals manager, Oliver Marmol, as per usual. That'll come up in segment number two. We'll get a little bit from Stubby Clapp, the Cardinal coach, and we'll hear from Stephen Carey, who is calling the last three games of the year on Cardinals TV. So all of that is coming up here as we get you ready for game number 162. The pitching matchup has Andre Pallante and Jacob Mizorowski. Mizorowski making his 30th start of the year. I don't know that he's going to go very long. He hasn't gone very long in his most recent starts, so I would imagine they're going to limit him again so he is most fresh for the postseason. Andre Pallante makes his final start this year for the Cards. It will be start number 29 for Andre Pallante in what's been a really nice year as he has settled into this rotation as a full-time member of this rotation. He missed a couple of starts with injury, but otherwise it has been a really good year, and it wasn't a terrible injury, a serious injury, so all good things. The lineup is out. I'll let Oliver Marmol pass that along to you as he regularly does, but it is without quite a few regulars for this last game of the regular season, though I would imagine that everybody is available off the bench unless they're dealing with some health issues that we don't really know about. I mean, we know that Mason Wynn's dealing with some health issues. J.J. Weatherholt is dealing with some health issues. So neither of those two in the starting lineup. But that'll come here in our next segment as we visit with the Cards manager, Oliver Marmol. There is still some postseason up in the air in Major League Baseball, namely the National League wild card finishing up and what that looks like. So I think today the Phillies are in with a win. I think that is how it goes. That is correct. My producer extraordinaire, John Camp, says, yes, that is the case. So the Phillies in with a win as far as the wild card goes in the National League. The Diamondbacks, do they get in with a win and a Phillies loss then? I think that's the case. Maybe we'll know that at the end of the day today. Right now, Phillies 87-74. Diamondbacks 86-75. We'll take our first break. We'll come back. We'll hear from the Cards manager, Oliver Marmol. That is next. This is Ameren Total Access on the Cardinals Radio Network, powered by Graybar.
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0: Hans Herrera looking for 20. No Alec Burleson, no J.J. Weatherholt, no Mason Wynn in the starting lineup today. We'll see if they get used at all off the bench. We'll take a break, come back. We'll hear a little bit from the Cards president of baseball operations, Chaim Bloom. That is next. 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

0: Joe Pott back in St. Louis as Ameren Total Access continues. The Cardinals are in Milwaukee for the final game of the regular season here. Game number 162 coming up. Milwaukee trying to win their 103rd game this year. They already have a franchise best 102 wins, but 103 on the table for them this afternoon. Let's hear a little bit from Chaim Bloom, the Cardinals president of baseball operations. Had a chance to talk with him on the morning sports show this morning on Camo X in St. Louis, our flagship station. And I asked him about successes and I asked him about some of the specific successes that have come from this 2026 season and really just said it hasn't been all bad.
1: I agree with that. We obviously need to keep taking more steps down this road because we're not where we want to be yet. But that doesn't mean there aren't a ton of positives that have come out of this season. And, you know, that's not something, and I think that's something people around the club and our fans, you know, I hear it firsthand a lot, really recognize. At the same time, we understand this is not where we want to be at this point in the season. So we have to keep building on those. But there certainly is a lot to build on. And I'm actually really proud of the group. Because everybody just completely 100% wrote this group off at the beginning of the season. And obviously we did not end up playing more than 162, but I think there were a lot of outside expectations that our group, to their credit, ignored and just went out and tried to set their own standard and really grew from it.
0: One of the successes that I would take out of this season, one of the questions answered probably, was on the Cardinals starter today. That is Andre Pallante.
1: You look at where he was last year at this time and where he is now. I mean, that's a big leap. And, you know, I never believe, like, you should put a ceiling on anybody. Okay, we get a great year. Like, let's not say that more isn't possible. I think that would be doing him a disservice. But not just what he did, but how he got there, how he's progressed just in terms of his approach, his confidence, his steadiness. You know, these are all things that the hard work was always there. And then some of these things, just in terms of the arsenal making strides forward, and also in terms of him being able to navigate games better, to stay in the fight when things aren't going well, and just to maintain a high level of confidence because he is really talented and really unique. And then you see that bear fruit on the field. Like those types of things are just really wonderful because, you know, there's a lot of fingerprints on that. You're happy for the player. You're also happy for all the staff who work to get him better, and hopefully there's more to come today and then into next year.
0: Cards president of baseball operations, Chaim Bloom. We're going inside the park when we come back. It's Ameren Total Access, and this is the Cardinals Radio Network, powered by Graybar.
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0: John, and what you guys have meant to me and how much fun we continue to have no matter what the score is.
1: And we want to thank Chris Tuno, yeah. And we want to thank
2: Brian Bartow, Michael Witte.
1: Witte and Mr. Shipley and the whole group, yeah. Because they mean a lot to us. They work with us on a day-to-day basis. They are a text away from anything we need help with in supplementing what we put on the air and what we might be able to add to the broadcast. They're right there ahead of us many times, and I want to say a big thank you to Brian and his staff.
2: Yeah, they do all the hard work. We know that. The three of us know that, and I appreciate you, Klabes, and all the help that you do, and John, and you know those guys behind the scenes. If they didn't do what they did, the three of us would just be at the game talking to each other, and nobody else would be listening because we wouldn't know how to turn on all of the bells and whistles.
0: That would be concerning. We don't know how to operate
1: knobs and levers.
0: We have no experience in that, and we'll continue to have no experience
2: in
0: that.
2: And I don't want it.
0: All right. For the voice of the Cardinals, John Rooney and Ricky Horton, I'm Mike Claiborne for the final time in 2026, saying we are Inside the Ballpark in Milwaukee.
3: 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Mike Claiborne will rejoin us on the other side of the break. 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

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Cards and Brewers are coming up. 2:10 first pitch, as is the rest of Major League Baseball. Thereabouts, anyway. Everybody is really close to the same start time here for game number 162. Mike Claiborne rejoins us. Today he catches up with Stephen Carey, and of course that would be the son of Cards regular TV voice, Chip Carey.

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0: this edition of Ammer and Total Access. The playoff picture today, if the Phillies win, they are in as the final wild card spot. If Arizona wins and Philly loses, then Arizona is in. The same is true for the American League West Division. If Houston wins, they are in. If Houston loses and Texas wins, they are in as the American League West Division champion. There's your playoff scenarios today. Pitching matchup, Jacob Mizorowski for the Brewers. He's been limited recently. He went three innings in his last start. He's only averaged just a little bit more than four in his four starts in September. 30th start, 15-5. He's got 247 strikeouts. That's one off the major league lead. He's 2-0 in 2026 against the Redbirds with a 2.57 ERA. He's 3-1 with a 3.25 ERA in his career against the Cardinals. Andre Pallante for the Cards, 12-8 with a 3.61 ERA. Lost at Pittsburgh on Tuesday. Three hits over six innings, gave up one earned run. He's 0-2 with a 3.86 ERA in four September starts. He is 0-4 against the Brewers in his career. John Rooney, Rick Horton, Mike Claiborne, they've got the call of the game for you, and I will take you back on the post-game show. 162 is coming up. Cards and Brewers, enjoy the game on the Cardinals Radio Network, powered by Graybar.
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8: Welcome back to Cardinals Baseball. This is Ricky Horton. I'm alongside John Rooney. He is the voice of the Cardinals. What a great voice and what a great way he paints the picture of Major League Baseball games. And it's been a terrific summer for us working together along with Mike Claiborne and Ryan Schulte, our producer engineer. And we're glad you've been alongside us on the Cardinals Radio Network powered by Graybar. Let's talk about the starting lineups here for the final game of the season. They're presented by Bet365, where winning is everything. And we'll begin with the Cardinals, who've lost three straight. Oliver Marmol, fifth-year manager of the Cardinals, has this lineup, and it's an interesting one because Jordan Walker is in the leadoff spot. He's going to be in right field. They'd love for Jaywalk to hit home run number 30. He's got 29 homers, 101 RBIs. It'll be Yvonne Herrera, the DH, in the second spot. He's at 19 homers and 69 RBIs, so he's got some numbers to shoot for. Leo Bernal will be in the third spot. The 22-year-old will play first base today. Nolan Gorman will play third base and bat cleanup. Thomas Sejesi is the Cardinals shortstop. Nathan Church will play center field. Jose Fermin in left field, who's been good close and late for the Cardinals. Cesar Prieto gets the start at second base, so no J.J. Weatherholt in the lineup, and, of course, no Alec Burleson either. Pedro Pajes is at 3-for-8 against Mizorowski. He'll do the catching and bat ninth. On the other side, Pat Murphy, two-time manager of the year, has this lineup, and these teams that are going into the playoffs are very particular about their lineups, their pitching, how they're handling that. I wouldn't think Mizorowski would go more than two or three innings today. Our vote was for him to just go one, but we'll see how that pans out. Garrett Mitchell leads off for the Brewers. He'll be in center field. Jake Bowers, having a very good season, will play first base. Jackson Churio in left field. Bryce Terang, 7-for-18 against Pallante, will play second base and hit cleanup. Gary Sanchez does the catching. Christian Yelich is the DH. Cooper Pratt plays shortstop. Sal Frelick in right field. And David Hamilton had a good day yesterday. He'll play third base and bat ninth. The Cardinals and the Brewers, game 162. Our first pitch comes up next.
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4: Cardinals fans know there's nothing like baseball in St. Louis, and nothing beats 60-cent sippers at On the Run the day after the Cardinals score six or more. They're going to need them today. Already 3-0 Milwaukee on six hits in the first inning against Andre Pallante. Mazurowski deals a belt-high strike to Nolan Gorman. Gorman 0-for-1, a walk and a strikeout in the series. Batting at 187 with 49 hits and 262 at-bats. He's playing in his 85th game at the big league level. See split time between the Cardinals and Memphis in 2026.
5: Another part of this Milwaukee team, you get down early, their bullpen's so good that that doesn't give you much hope, honestly.
4: Mazurowski with the pitch. Gorman takes outside.
6: Oh, those balls, got the challenge.
4: And we get the challenge from Sanchez. 100-mile-an-hour fastball. It's a strike, just barely. Just barely. Just touched the outer part of the zone. And it's 0-2 on Gorman. The pitch by Mazurowski, a swing and a miss. The second strikeout today for Mazurowski, who's retired all four batters face. Let's pause for an ID here. For our fans in Salem, Missouri, listening in over KSMO, and the rest of our great St. Louis Cardinals radio network powered by Graybar.
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4: Ryan Schulte is our producer-engineer. Johnny Camp is in the St. Louis studio. Here's a fastball that sails off Sanchez mitt to the backstop. And that was your basic 100-mile-an-hour pitch. What, 102? It's a ball.
5: I didn't really see it.
4: Neither did Sajacy. The pitch up and in, a check swing, and on the appeal, no swing, according to the first base umpire, Junior Valentine.
5: I like to round, so round up, round down, it was 103. Because
4: well, there we go.
5: 102.5 on your dial.
4: The left field corner, unguarded. Sajacy throws his bat into the Cardinal dugout, swinging and missing. His teammates are saying, hey, don't take it out on us.
5: What'd I do to you? And Tom is such a likable guy. I'm sure he doesn't have a...
4: Oh, no.
5: He does not have an enemy in the world.
4: Except opposing pitchers
5: right
4: now. He's one for his last 23. He drove in a run in the game yesterday. He's walked two times and struck out 12 during those 23 at-bats. Coming back to home plate with a count, 2-1, 1 out. Top of the second, 3-0 Milwaukee. Mazurowski with the pitch, and that is looped into right field, and it is going to get down for a base hit. A rolling effort by Sal Frelick.
5: Oh, they're calling it
4: an out. They're calling it an out, but it looked like it hit the ground.
5: It did. It's not a catch. He made a late call because he didn't see it very well.

0: And they're already pointing to the Cardinals dugout, and they're going to talk about it first. The first base umpire made the call, but he immediately wasn't sure he did the right thing. And Frelick made a great effort. He's a good fielder, but he did, I don't think he caught that ball. It flipped up in the air, and he caught it eventually, and that's what he was watching, but I think he trapped it to begin with.
1: The umpires huddle between first and second base.
2: After crew consultation, it's been determined that the ball hit the ground. There will be no catch. Runner at first.
1: And that's the crew chief, Jordan Baker.
0: And now they're looking over to the Brewers dugout to see if they want to challenge it, but I don't think they will. I think they knew that already. They say play on.
1: It's a base hit for Sajacy. He's two out of eight in the series now, and Nathan Church is up. As the Cardinals try to get the line moving, an impressive first inning full of singles, six of them, and three runs for the Brewers in the bottom of the first inning. So the Cardinals have their first hit of the day. Mizorowski with the pitch, and Church takes inside. How long will Mizorowski go today?
0: Well, there's been debate. I've asked several people with the Brewers. I've asked several people that work here at the park. They've all been talking about it on the elevators, in the lunchroom. The guess is between two and five innings, but I think it's more like five.
1: The pitch on the way. A swing and a miss by Nathan Church.
0: He went three innings in his last outing against Baltimore, but I think they want him to be more like a tune-up for his playoff start here. So I think they want him to go a little bit deeper. I would guess four or five.
1: Because they do not play until the division series. One ball, one strike on Church. The pitch by Mizorowski, a swing and a miss. Fastball, fastball, fastball, 100 miles an hour plus. And a 1-2 count on Nathan Church. Church taking the batter's timeout, back in now. He's wearing red batting gloves today. The Cardinals in the road gray uniforms, navy blue caps and helmets. The Brewers in their home white pinstripe unis, blue caps. The pitch by Mizorowski, foul ball. That goes off Sanchez.
0: I was kind of stunned to read this, and I guess I would have, if I'd have thought about it and studied it in my mind, I would have come to that same conclusion. But the fact that the Brewers have never won the National League pennant, that just seems odd to me. They've been in the playoffs so many times, seven division titles in the last 15 years, yet they have not won a pennant.
1: Mizorowski on 1-2. Inside all the way to the backstop. So JC takes second. That's the sixth wild pitch uncorked by Mizorowski this year. So Sajacy is standing on second now. Be nice to get one of those runs back. The right field corner is unguarded with Frelick playing in right center field. A shallow left field for Jackson Churio. Mitchell plays toward left center and center field. The pitch on the way. A swing, and there's a drive into center field. Mitchell moves over, makes the catch. So JC goes back to second, two down.
0: I think he should have tagged up there. I feel like he might have had a chance to go from second to third because the fielder was moving into the right center field gap. And in my mind, it was clearly going to be caught, and maybe so JC didn't think so, and he went halfway.
1: Well struck, but that's out number two, and so JC is still standing on second.
0: You definitely want to do that with nobody out.
1: Here's Fermin with two outs now, runner at second base. Mizorowski with the pitch to the Cardinal left fielder, and a throw to second. And the second baseman, Terang, did not break toward the bag. What's up with that?
0: Well, I was watching the lead of Sajacy, and I said, my goodness, he's going to get picked off by 10 feet. Mizorowski turned and looked at him, and he thought the same thing. It's like, I can't let him get that big a lead. I mean, he's still got a huge lead. Now he comes back a step or two.
1: A fastball inside, 1-0 on Jose Fermin.
0: So I think Mizorowski is really trying to get Terang's attention and say, hey, come on, cover the bag here, because this is, you know, you could turn and not throw, but he just was so sure he could pick him off.
1: Now the pitch. Fermin takes upstairs, two balls, no strikes. The Cardinals have dropped the first two games in the series, 8-4 and 3-2.

0: Hawks foul, and I think all that was in the mind of the future, 2027, 2028. And sometimes you have to, again, take that step backwards to take the two steps forward. I, for one, want to get back to the days when the Brewers were more afraid of playing the Cardinals than they are right now. Swing and a miss. He strikes out Pratt, and that is strikeout number two for Pallante, and that sends us to the fourth. Two more runs were picked up by the Brewers, a two-run home run by Sanchez. As we go to the fourth, middle of the order for the Cardinals due up, it's 5-0 Milwaukee.
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0: Swing and a miss on the check swing by Leo Bernal. Bernal, Gorman, and Sajacy batting here in the fourth inning. The Cardinals now trailing 5-0 to the Brewers. They've been out hit 8-1 as Mizorowski has been pitching well the way he pitches. This is outside with a curveball. It's 1-1 on Bernal, who had 18 RBIs in his first 20 games in the big leagues and really came up very mature. Like everybody's got more work to do. Everybody does. There's a strike at the top of the zone. And he thought about challenging that, but didn't. 1-2 the count. The Phillies now lead the Rays 4-1 as the Rays scored a run in the fifth inning. That game a little tighter. The Phillies, again, they win. They're in. Same thing with the Astros, who have a 4-0 lead against the Athletics as the pitch misses inside to Bernal. That game is in the third inning in Sacramento. And the Diamondbacks are trailing the Padres 2-0. Next pitch to Bernal is outside. Just missed. Good eye by Bernal. If Mizorowski wanted that pitch, he spun off the mound a little. And I think he expected that to be strike three, and it was not. So a payoff pitch coming up. Bernal popped out to third base his first time. And here comes the 3-2 delivery, and that's outside. He walked him. And he spun off again. Maybe that's a delivery issue for him. Just off a little bit. Second walk for Mizorowski, who doesn't give up many walks, many hits, many anything. 20-8 in his young career with a 2.56 ERA. So the Cardinals have a base runner and Gorman at the plate, who struck out his first time, and he has not hit Mizorowski at all. He fouls that one off. He's 0-for-7 against Mizorowski with 6 strikeouts. It's hard to catch up to that 100. Gorman's right up on the plate.

0: Terang 1-for-2. He lined out hard his last time, and he grounds this one to second base. And the only play is at first base, and that ought to do it as it is handled by Prieto. He made that play easily, and the inning comes to an end. But the Brewers pick up another run on the base hit by Churio, and we go to the fifth. John will have the play-by-play. It's 6-0 Milwaukee.
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2: Gary Sanchez hit a 2-run homer in the third inning, and he takes strike one from Andre Pallante, with the Brewers batting in the fifth. Half swing and a foul, it's 0-2, with the Brewers leading 6-0, out hitting the Cardinals 10-1. And the hits have been hard to come by this week, except for Wednesday, when the Cardinals got 10 hits and a 5-1, what seemed like a laugher, in the win at Pittsburgh. So many tight 1- and 2-run games this year for the Cardinals. The pitch outside.
3: They've had a lot of them, a lot of the thrills and a lot of tense moments, 7th, 8th, 9th inning, a lot of testing of relievers, found out a lot about a lot of guys. I mean, just think about Riley O'Brien making the All-Star team, 38 saves for him.
2: A swing and a miss, a high fastball strikes out Sanchez as we pause for an ID on the Cardinals Radio Network powered by Graybar.
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2: Christian Yelich, he checks his swing, taking high. So this is Captain Christian.
3: Captain Christian, that's right.
2: Christian Yelich. A single and a pop-up to the shortstop. So JC playing shortstop today. The left-handed batter swings and misses, 1-1.
3: And with one out, the phone rang in the Brewers bullpen, and there is some action. Someone will be coming in for Mizorowski, who went 5 innings and was a typical Mizorowski, only one hit allowed.
2: Here's the next pitch. Outside, D.L. Hall, a lefty, is warming in the bullpen now for Milwaukee. So far, the Cardinal pen quiet. Espolante started the inning with 80 pitches. Yelich takes right down the middle. 2-2. Maryville University uses the latest technology from data analytics, AI, and cybersecurity, preparing students for careers of the future. 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Strike 3 called, outside corner. Yelich gets the ring up, 2 strikeouts in the inning, 4 in the game for Pallante.
3: Interesting, Pallante with as many strikeouts as Mizorowski, that's a little bit of a win for the Cardinals, that he didn't have a high strikeout total. Although,
2: but
3: not,
2: 9 more hits allowed.
3: Yeah, not a lot of balls hit hard against Mizorowski, though.
2: 2 outs in the bottom of the 5th inning. Cooper Pratt is up for the 3rd time. 1-2. He had one of the 6 singles in the 1st inning and takes 1 high. Tuesday, the Cardinals were 1 hit by the Pirate pitching staff, led by Jones, a 2-0 loss. Then 10 hits on Wednesday and a 5-1 win at Pittsburgh.
3: Jones was my vote for the National League Pitcher of the Month.
2: There's a line drive, and it's caught by Sejacy. Pratt lines out. And a 1-2-3 inning, the 2nd of the day for Andre Pallante. We're going to the 6th. 6-0 Milwaukee.
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4: Going after the first pitch in the Cardinal half of the sixth inning, Pedro Pajes lines a single into center field against Mizorowski.
5: I'm surprised he's still in. He left that last inning, got some high fives, and went straight into the dugout and actually into the clubhouse. I thought maybe for sure he'd be out. They had D.L. Hall getting loose, and he's been following him along here. He's ready in their pen, so I'm a bit surprised they're giving him an extra couple of batters here.
4: The second Cardinal hit of the day. The other hit belongs to Sijasi. A swing and a miss on a curveball to Jordan Walker. Walker is lined out to center. A flyout to short left center field. 0 for 2 today and 2 out of 10 in the series, including his 29th home run of the year. Mizorowski to Walker. A swing and a foul ball. That's going out of play, lower level off to the right. Jordan Walker has been nominated for the 2026 Roberto Clemente Award presented by Capital One. Fans vote to recognize who best represents Clemente's legacy on and off the field. 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Batter's timeout taken by Walker, of course, with two strikes. Mizorowski is at 67 pitches. Pajes leads at first base. The pitch. Walker swings and goes down on strikes. Walker's 0 for 3 in the leadoff role today, and that's the fifth strikeout and the last strikeout for Mizorowski in the regular season. Pitching change brought to you by Goodwill. Give hope, give local, give Goodwill. We will be right back.
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7: Sal Frelick is the batter, and Justin Brule is the new Cardinal pitcher, dealing strike one in the bottom of the sixth with the Brewers leading 6-0.
8: Five innings of work for Andre Pallante. Disappointing for him. Six runs allowed on 10 hits. One walk, 4 strikeouts.
7: But he gave up 6 of those hits in the first inning and 3 of the runs in the first. Here's a strike, and it's 0-2 on Frelick.
8: Brewers have kind of had his number.
7: Frelick grounded into a double play to end the first and lined out, leading off the fourth inning. He hits a ground ball to Prieto, who kicks it, picks it, throws it, got him. Frelick grounds out, and he's 0-3. That brings in David Hamilton. Stiefel is stitched into the Cardinals' tradition and into the fabric of St. Louis. Proudly worn on every jersey, Stiefel is investing in excellence in our hometown and across the nation. Stiefel, where success meets success.
8: Sausage race in between innings. It was a thrilling finish, wasn't it?
7: The little chorizo. The relay race. Taking the handoff and winning. And that's 2 out of 3 in the sausage race for chorizo this weekend.
8: He took off.
7: There's a chopper to first. Bernal has it. And he wins the race by about a step, beating Hamilton.
8: Hamilton hustling all the way.
7: Ground outs. 1 to 2nd, 1 to 1st, and Garrett Mitchell is coming up. That's 6 straight retired by Cardinal pitching. But the Brewers did their damage with 3 in the first inning. 2-run homer by Sanchez in the 3rd. And with 2 hits and a walk, tacked on a 4th inning run for the 6-0 lead.
8: Should have one more at-bat for Jordan Walker and Ivan Herrera.
7: And here's a ball hit in the air, left center field. Fermin moving back in front of the track. He makes the catch, retiring Mitchell.
8: Both those guys with goals of home run totals. So that's coming up here before this game ends.
7: Ricky Vlad the 7th, 6-0 Milwaukee.
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6: D.L. Hall has tuned up for the postseason. 25 pitches, 17 strikes, inning in two-thirds in relief of Mizorowski. No hits, no runs, a walk, a strikeout, and it's right-hander Chad Patrick. Mike Claiborne is with us the rest of the way as the Cardinals trail 6-0, and a strike is thrown by Patrick. The leadoff batter is Cesar Prieto, 0 for his last 8. And he is 2 for 36 at the big league level this year. The pitch by Patrick, fouled off to the right, and it's nothing and two. And I'll tell you, Klebs, minor league hitter at 296 coming from the Orioles just, over to the Cardinals in the Flaherty deal.
7: I mean, he looks good in spring training, but when he gets to the big league level and plays against big leaguers on a regular basis, it just hasn't worked for him.
6: The pitch by Patrick, that swung on, and there's a high fly ball hit into deep right center field, and that ball is going to get down and go to the wall. Prieto with his first major league extra base hit. It's a triple.
7: That's all he needed was to be in Milwaukee for a little while. He hit it in the right center field gap, the deepest part of the ballpark.
6: And the way things have gone, Claves, I'm shocked Mitchell didn't catch it. I mean, they've been on everything.
7: Especially with Prieto, he's hit into some really tough luck since he's been in the big leagues.
6: That brings in Pedro Pajes, who's been on base twice, both against Mizorowski with a walk and a single, and ball one is upstairs to the Cardinal catcher.
7: Safe to say that Mizorowski is ready for postseason?
6: He was ready for postseason opening day.
7: Now, he's the odds-on favorite to win the Cy Young.
6: Yes. Here's a pitch that's taken a little bit low, two balls and no strikes.
7: And he'll win it with pitching under 175 innings.
6: But he has a 1.8 ERA and 252 strikeouts.
7: That's the plus there, the 252 strikeouts with just 174 and two-thirds innings pitched. Now, it's happened before where Corbin Burns pitched 167 innings and won a Cy Young. Blake Snell did it also, under 200. And this year we only have three pitchers that have pitched 200 or more innings in all of Major League Baseball.
6: The 2-1 pitch, Pajes takes outside. The count goes to 3-1.
7: Michael Wacha, Sandy Alcantara, and Christopher Sanchez.
6: Two of the three former Cardinals.
7: Yep. I'd take either one of them right about now.
6: I'd take any of the three.
7: If we had any of the three.
6: Here's a pitch that's taken outside. And that's ball four. Pajes is on base for the third time.
7: How about that?
6: Patrick has given up a triple and a walk. And the Cardinals, for the second time of the game, have two runners on.

0: 3 on a home run by Leo Bernal. I think that ball's still traveling.
1: It's a good thing there was a seat there for somebody to be sitting in to catch it.
0: Shane Drouin, a left-hander, facing left-handed batting. Nolan Gorman taking strike one. Gorman has struck out twice and popped out to short.
1: Cardinals don't have much from a right-handed batting standpoint on the bench.
0: The pitch, a swing and a miss. Nothing and two on Gorman.
1: The only right-handed hitter you have is Mason Wynn, and Ollie announced yesterday he was done for the season.
0: Gorman in the hole, 0-2. One out in the Cardinals' eighth inning with four runs in. The pitch outside a ball. One home run today for Milwaukee, and that was by Sanchez, a two-run homer in the third inning. The pitch, a swing and a miss, strike three. Slider strikes out Gorman.
1: Three strikeouts on the day for Gorman, 0 for 4 on the day.
0: And for Gorman, with the three strikeouts, he's at 98 in 85 games. For Gorman, 98 strikeouts and 266 at-bats. Here's a slider down and in. Almost hits the Jaycee's right foot as he goes running across the plate after dodging ball one. So Jaycee, a single, double play ball, and a flyout. A four-run eighth inning. The Cardinals trail by two. The pitch low. The difference in the game is that Sanchez home run
1: yes.
0: Right now.
1: Let's see if Sejacy can get something started here.
0: Nathan Church, a left-handed batter, is on deck. Drouin with the pitch. Ground ball, and it's foul on the third baseline. Two balls and a strike as Thomas has two hits in his last 26 at-bats. And, boy, was he red hot.
1: He was.
0: He's to L.A., off. Colorado, yeah. And San Francisco.
1: He was the difference maker on that road trip.
0: The pitch. So Jaycee gets under this one. Sends it high in the air to right field. Waiting for it to come down. Frelick, he's under it and makes the catch. But the Cardinals put up four to make it a game. We go to the bottom of the eighth. The Brewer lead has been cut to 2-6-4 Milwaukee.
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0: It's Hansel Rincon getting a chance to pitch here. He was recalled from Memphis on Friday. He deals ball one low for Gary Sanchez, and it's Gary Sanchez, two-run homer in the third. That's the difference in the game. 6-4 in favor of the Brewers. One run allowed over his final five regular season outings at Memphis for Rincon. He deals ball two, 2-0. He was involved in that bizarre wearing of the cap

0: Nate Gatter did a nice job. Kevin Wheeler. We appreciate the help.
1: We have a good group of guys to work with.
0: Sounded great this year. Here's a pitch outside. The count 2-1 on Jose Fermin, looking for his first hit today. The Cardinals trail by two with two outs to go in the 26th season. Shane Drouin with the pitch. And that's taken low for a ball. It's not challenged. 3-1 the count on Fermin. And I was about to say, it wouldn't surprise me to see the Cardinals get the tying run to the plate in this game.
1: And I think it starts with Fermin.
0: Fermin with the 3-1 pitch. He takes a strike.
1: He thought about it, but
0: he put his hand up toward the helmet, and with one challenge left, decided he hasn't had much luck on the inside part of the plate challenging pitches lately. 3-2 with one out. Drouin with the kick, the pitch. That swung on and popped up. Foul territory for the first baseman, Bowers. He has it. In fact, he caught that right on the line. A fair ball. The Cardinals are down to their last out for 2026.
1: 43,556 fans here, and there are very few empty seats. They want to stick around and watch this to the final out. It's up to Cesar Prieto to keep this thing alive.
0: Well, Prieto got his first career extra base hit, a triple, and scored the first of four runs in the eighth. He swings and misses. He got his triple off a right-hander, Chad Patrick, now facing Shane Drouin, the left-hander. Each team has stranded four runners today. The pitch to Prieto. A swing and a miss, and the Cardinals are down to their last strike for 2026. Drouin in a save situation. His 0-2 pitch. Prieto takes that. It's in the dirt, bouncing away from Gary Sanchez. One ball, two strikes.
1: Everybody on their feet here.
0: Pedro would like one more chance.
1: He's had a pretty good day at the plate.
0: Two walks and a single. But the Cardinals are down to their last strike, trailing 6-4 in the ninth inning. The pitch. Ball too low. Two balls, two strikes. Prieto trying to extend the game to Pedro Pajes. Drouin with the windup, the 2-2 pitch, a swing and a miss. The season has come to an end. Prieto strikes out. Drouin struck out two in an inning and two-thirds, getting the save. And the Brewers won this one 6-4, but claims the Cardinals made it interesting. Four runs in the eighth inning, three on one swing by Leo Bernal.
1: That's kind of been the story of the Cardinals this season. They find a way to make it interesting late in the ballgame. They just couldn't put it together this afternoon, but I think it was a good learning process for everyone on this ball club, and I'm looking forward to seeing how things unfold for them in 2027.
0: Drouin gets the save, a win for Mizorowski, and the loss to Palante as the Brewers finished up the season winning 11 out of 13 against the Cardinals. The Cardinals finished up at 77 and 85, just one game off of what they did last year with a number of veterans on the roster. This Cardinal team claims did not have an all-star on the roster or in the organization until the all-star game.
1: Exactly, and you know, they grew from it. We saw some guys really start to show what they're worth, and I think that the Cardinals have solved a lot of questions that they had going into the season by watching some of these players play. The minor league system has really grown for them, and I know they wanted to make an investment in it. I think they're going to see the return on that. But overall, you know, obviously we're not there yet, but I feel better about this season than I did about this season, the season a year ago.
0: Or maybe over the last three.
1: Yes.
0: A 2-hour and 24-minute game goes to Milwaukee by a final score of 6-4. More after this.
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6: Milwaukee built a 3-0 lead after one, got two on a home run from Sanchez in the third, tacked on a run in the fourth, only to have Leo Bernal hit a 3-run homer in a 4-run eighth inning. And our final today was 6-4 Brewers. 6 runs, 10 hits, 1 error, 4 left on from Milwaukee, going 5 out of 9 with runners in scoring position. 4 runs, 4 hits, no errors, 4 left for the Cardinals, 1 for 5 with runners in scoring position. Jacob Mizorowski is the winner, 16-5, 252 strikeouts, and a 1.80 ERA for him. Andre Pallante finished 12-9 with a 3.83 ERA. Shane Drouin finished the game as he worked the last inning in 2/3 for his second save. A 2-hour and 24-minute game going to Milwaukee, 6-4. 43,556 paid here, a sellout crowd in Milwaukee. Our play of the game is presented by Marriott St. Louis Grand. 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Do that right now. We'll hear the play when we come back.
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0: Cardinals fall to the Brewers today by a final of 6-4. 2026 season comes to a close for the Redbirds at 77-85. Milwaukee finishes the regular season at 103-59. They'll take the top seed into the postseason, which, of course, gets underway very shortly. Milwaukee will have that first round bye, of course. 6-4, the final score. We'll break it all down for you. We'll do it with the highlights coming up in our second segment. We'll hear from the Cards manager, Oliver Marmol. Get you any other reaction that we can as the Cards finish out this 2026 season. It's the Mercy Cardinals postgame show. I'm Joe Pott, and we're coming back on the Cardinals Radio Network, powered by Graybar.
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0: We're back in on the Mercy Cardinals postgame show as the Cards wrap up this 2026 season with a loss at the Brewers. They're swept by Milwaukee. They dropped their final four games of the season, and they finished 77-85. Let's recap this one for you with some highlights. And it starts with the pitching matchup. Jacob Mizorowski making the start, his 30th of the year. Andre Pallante making start number 29 this season. Both of them making their third start against the opposition. So Mizorowski making his third start this year against the Cardinals. Pallante making his third start this year against the Brewers. Well, the Brewers wasted no time in jumping on Andre Pallante. Three consecutive singles. Jackson Churio drives in the first run to make it a 1-0 game, and then it's Bryce Terang.
1: The pitch by Pallante, and that's swung on, and a ground ball. Prieto, a diving play, tried to flip with the glove to second, and the ball rolls past the J.C. Terang has his 100th RBI by putting the ball in play, scoring Bowers, 2-0 Milwaukee, still nobody out, first and second for Milwaukee.
0: So four straight singles there. Gary Sanchez hit into a fielder's choice, which forces Terang out at second base. Christian Yelich is next.
1: The one strike pitch. Yelich gets a hit to left field, driving in Churio. 3-0 Milwaukee. And the Brewers are singling Pallante one after one after one.
0: Yes, yes, they were indeed. And that didn't finish. Cooper Pratt singles. And finally, Sal Frelick comes up. And this is how Pallante gets out of the inning.
1: The pitch. There's a ground ball to Sejasi. He steps on second, throws to first, a double play off the bat of Sal Frelick.
0: Meanwhile, the Cards' offense was extremely quiet against Jacob Mizorowski to start. They had a hit through the first couple of innings. That was it. A walk through three innings, and that was it. As we go to the bottom of the third inning, it is still a 3-0 game in favor of Milwaukee. In the third, Jackson Churio starts it off with a base hit. Bryce Terang lines out. Gary Sanchez adds to the lead.
2: Pallante delivers, and it's in the air to right field. Well struck. Back goes Walker, and he looks up, and it's gone. A home run the other way by Sanchez. So much for the double play. How about the two-run homer? It's 5-0 Milwaukee.
0: Yelich would pop out. Cooper Pratt struck out, but as you heard, it was 5-0 Milwaukee. Fourth inning, similar story. A leadoff walk to Bernal, but a one-out double play ball hit into by Thomas Sejasi finished things off there. The Brewers, meanwhile, add another in the fourth inning, and this time it comes courtesy of Jackson Churio as he singles to drive in a run. And that makes it 6-0 Milwaukee through four innings. In the fifth, Cardinals go down in order. Bottom of the fifth inning, the Brewers go down in order. Gary Sanchez strikes out. Christian Yelich also.
1: Strike three called outside corner. Yelich gets the ring up. Two strikeouts in the inning, four in the game for Pallante.
0: He retired Cooper Pratt. That was the end of his day for Andre Pallante. Five strikeouts, but he gives up six runs over five innings. Into the sixth inning we go. Cards get a leadoff base hit by Pedro Páez, and then it's Jordan Walker. Walker strikes out against Mizorowski, and that was it for the Milwaukee right-hander. He goes 5 1/3 innings, does not give up a run, strikes out five, and it finishes the regular season with 252 strikeouts in just over 172 innings of work. So a heck of a season with regard to that. Meanwhile, the Cards do not get a run. They leave two on in that sixth inning. Bottom six, Cards go to the bullpen. Brule takes over. Justin Brule has a 1-2-3 sixth inning. Two groundouts and a lineout. Very efficient. Very nicely done to get through the sixth. In the top of the seventh, the Cards go down in order against D.L. Hall. Hall goes an inning and two-thirds out of the bullpen. Nothing allowed. He walks one and strikes out one. We go to the bottom of the seventh inning. It is, again, Justin Brule, and he has another 1-2-3 inning. Three straight groundouts around the horn. Short, second, and third, and he was really good. Two scoreless innings, two perfect innings, as a matter of fact, for Justin Brule. Takes us to the eighth inning. In the eighth inning, Chad Patrick takes over for the Brewers. Cesar Prieto leads off, lines a triple to right center field before Pedro Páez walks. Jordan Walker back to the plate. He's the leadoff hitter today. and he drives in the Cardinals first of the day.
1: Here's Walker hitting a hard ground ball to second. Terang picks it, throws to second. One, and a high throw to first. That gets away. Walker is safe, and as the ball went into the camera well, Walker will be awarded second as Prieto scores, and the Cardinals are on the board as Walker drives in his 102nd run.
0: And you heard it there, 102 for Jordan Walker. Ivan Herrera walked, and so it's two on base now as Leo Bernal stands in.
1: The runners lead. They don't go, and there's a swing and a high fly ball. Deep right field, and it's long gone. A home run for Leo Bernal, and the Cardinals are down by two. Leo parked one for a winner last Sunday, and he takes a Sunday stroll in the park around the bases after hitting his fifth Major League home run.
0: Nice way to finish off for Leo Bernal with the big drive there. The Cardinals don't add any on. Bottom of the eighth inning, the Brewers go in order again, this time against Hansel Rincon, who strikes out two. So the Cardinals bullpen, a really nice job. In fact, if you add in there Andre Pallante's last inning, the final four were perfect for Cardinals pitchers. To the ninth inning we go. Nathan Church pops up. Jose Fermin pops up. Two gone to start the... Actually, Church grounded out, but Fermin popped up. Cesar Prieto, last hope for the Redbirds in 2026.
1: Throwing with the windup, the 2-2 pitch. A swing and a miss. The season has come to an end. Prieto strikes out. Throwing struck out two in an inning and two-thirds, getting the save. And the Brewers won this one 6-4, but...
0: 6-4, the final score. The Brewers out-hit the Cards 10-4 today. Only error belongs to Milwaukee. Cards leave four on. They go 1-5 with runners in scoring position. Milwaukee leaves four on, but the Brewers go 5-9 with runners in scoring position. Jacob Mizorowski goes to 16-5 with the win. Andre Pallante finishes his year at 12-9 with a 3.71 earned run average. As you heard there, Shane Drouin gets the save, his second. 2 hours and 24 minutes to complete it today. 43,556 paid to see it as the Brewers sweep the Cardinals in the series, the season finale series. Somehow, something like that. 6-4. Final score. We'll take a break. We'll come back. We will tell you about our players of the game right after this on the Mercy Cardinals post-game show on the Cardinals Radio Network, powered by Graybar.
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2: I'm Carmen Robertson. Nor'easter that's been pounding the East Coast for 3 days is easing, but not going away until at least Monday afternoon. Fox Weather's Bob Van Dilling is in New Jersey.

0: up towards Nantucket by tomorrow evening. It means a constant inflow of wind. So we still have the coastal flood advisories.
1: And British police arrested five men they say were planning a terrorist attack on a UK base that was used by the U.S. in the war against Iran. President Trump reacted to the news after landing in Chicago today for a PGA event.
2: They were looking to do big damage to our port, and working with the British worked out great.
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3: Here's your Sunday overnight weather forecast. Going to be partly cloudy tonight with a low around 57 degrees. On Monday, it'll be mostly sunny with a high near 84. Monday night, mostly clear skies with a low of 58. On Tuesday, we've got partly cloudy skies and a high of 88 degrees. Tuesday night, mostly cloudy during the evening. A few showers developing late, low of 66 degrees. On Wednesday, we got showers becoming less numerous later in the day, high of 85 degrees. Wednesday night, cloudy with occasional rain showers, low of 67.

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2: If you're in the market for a new car, truck, or SUV, then head on over to Nissan of Paris on Highway 77 behind Walmart. 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
1: Kathleen Maloney. President Trump says he's not inclined to accept Iran's latest ceasefire proposal.
2: Iran has proposed reopening the Strait of Hormuz in 7 days if the U.S. agrees to end its military blockade, releases frozen Iranian assets, and waives Iranian oil sanctions.
1: Fox's Jeff Paul. This proposal is similar to a previous one. The president feels the U.S. currently has an economic advantage over Iran.